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0: Ever wanted to hear what a BGSU coach or player says after a game? 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
1: Did you know that pet stores obtain bearded dragons from a massive breeding warehouse in Xenia, where around 15,000 of these lizards are kept in row after row of barren plastic tubs? 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That same person also found dead dragons by the dozens. 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

0: When it comes to busting off those issues, those type of gifts or feelings in people, some people look simple, you know. 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
1: Yeah.
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1: Yeah.
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2: Very powerful message.
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2: And welcome, everybody, to the beautiful and historic Lyric Theater in our home of Lexington, Kentucky. 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Artists come from everywhere to be on our stage. We're so proud of that. We're celebrating this wonderful world of grassroots music. You don't have to be famous to be on Woodsongs. You just have to be very, very good. And tonight, the both of the artists that we're introducing, plus the amazing Woodsongs kids that we're going to introduce to you as well on this show, well, the two bands are coming from around the world. One from Canada. The first band up, though, is from Wales. We're very grateful that they're here. They got a beautiful album called Solomon. They're going to do a tune off this album to introduce themselves called the Dennis Polka. Please welcome from Wales, Colin to the Woodsongs Old Time Radio Hour.

0: Great band from Wales. This is their CD called Solomon. Let's say hi to Sam Humphreys playing the acoustic guitar. Sam, it's nice to
1: How's
0: have
1: it going?
0: You. Good. Thank you guys for coming. So tell me about the music in Wales. Now, you guys have been together as a band. Most of you were like quite young when you came together, yeah?
1: The band started about and we've had a few member changes along the way, and this current lineup's been going for about 3 years now.
0: And so bringing your music around the world, that's no easy task, I would think.
1: Yeah, a lot of organizing, lots of kind of stressful kind of nights trying to book flights and do some itineraries and all that kind of stuff. So yeah, it's a lot of work.
0: But when you get in front of the audience, so that makes it, that's the payoff, isn't it?
1: And so it makes it all worth it, yeah.
0: Always. Now we have over here a wonderful harp player. Let's say hi to Alice French. So Alice, you made a study of the harp in university, and then you kind of transferred from classical to the traditional Welsh folk music.
2: Yeah, that's right. Yeah.
0: So was that an easy transition for you to make? I mean, going from the note to the heart must have been a difficult change.
2: I found it quite hard. I was used to always having a piece of music in front of me. Mm-hmm. So starting to play with a band where there were no notes was a little bit of a transition, but I got used to it.
0: So how long did it take you to go from, like we say on the show, from the chart to the heart?
2: Well, when I joined the band, I auditioned on a Friday, and I joined them, I think, the following Friday on tour. So I didn't have much time to
0: you
2: get used
0: to
2: it. You
0: had to jump in.
2: I was thrown in the deep end.
0: Well, we're delighted. You have when folks, especially those on the radio, they're going to think of harp, they're going to think of the big, tall harp that's sitting on the floor, but you've got one strapped to your shoulder.
2: I do, yeah. So this one's quite a lot easier to travel with. It's got a sort of guitar strap attached to it so I can move around the stage.
0: Well, let's hear the sound of just the harp, because such a beautiful instrument. It's a very old, traditional instrument. We don't get to hear it a lot.

0: Nice.
1: It's lovely. Now, playing accordion next to you is Bethan Williams-Jones. Bethan, it's nice to see you.
2: Hi.
1: Now, you are expert at the accordion. You're like a master player.
2: Well, I'm very happy that you think so. Thank you.
1: Because I can't play it, so to me, you're a master player.
2: I actually used to play the piano. My mom taught me how to play the piano when I was a little girl. So when we decided to put a folk band together, an accordion was much easier to fit in my very small car.
1: Now, not only are you an excellent accordion player, but you're a national clogging champion in Wales, a national clogging champion. So you're good at using your hands and your feet.
2: Yes, I do. I've been clog dancing for a very, very, very long time.
1: Now, is that something that is in your family, or is that something you were simply interested in as a young girl?
2: I was really lucky. My dad taught himself how to clog dance. So the things that I play, I'm really lucky because I've learned them in the traditional way. My mum taught me to play the piano by ear, which led me to the accordion, and my dad taught me how to dance. He taught himself, and he taught me, and I teach some children at home as well. So, I'm really, really, really lucky.
1: Well, he must have been very proud of his daughter becoming national clogging champion after teaching you how to do it, right?
2: Yeah, I hope so, yeah.
1: Now, in the second half hour, you're going to treat us to your clogging style in a very musical way. The texture is very musical to the band as they're playing a song. So in the second half hour, we want everybody to tune in to listen to what you do. But right now, let's get back into their music. They're from Wales. This is a tune called The Tale of Two Dragons. It's Colin on the Wood Songs, Old Time Radio Hour.

Colin from Wales. Aren't they just wonderful? This is an amazing group that we're so grateful that they could be here, and they're doing their wonderful music. If you want to revisit the music of Colin, we have to go to our website and visit the archive page. This is show number 925. You get to visit them as well as our next artists that we're going to introduce, who are also from another country. They are from Canada, based in Toronto, Canada. And for the last 20 years, the band has been together playing a kind of a fusion of European folk music, music from the and a lot of klezmer music, and we're going to get into a conversation about with them. They've got a brand new CD. It's called Ruckus. This is a tune called Yon Dragon. I hope I said that right. Please welcome Beyond the Pale to the Wood Songs Old Time Radio Hour.

0: Jan Dragoy from their CD Ruckus. It is Beyond the Pale. Let's say hi to Eric Stein on the mandolin. Eric.
1: Hi there.
0: What a fascinating sound that you guys are sort of reintroducing to audiences around the world, because it's a very old music style.
1: It is indeed.
0: So you are a former bluegrass guy.
1: Sort of.
0: So, and you're playing the mandolin, and mandolin obviously is very associated with bluegrass music, especially in the United States. But tell me about your pathway to klezmer music, and kind of describe to the audience what klezmer is, what it means.
1: Sure. Well, first, klezmer music is instrumental folk music, Jewish instrumental folk music from Eastern Europe. It goes back over centuries. It was mostly popular in places like Poland, Russia, Romania, Ukraine in the 19th century, and then in the 20th century when Jews immigrated to North America, became popular in New York, and all the Northeast, all across America. And it sort of died out a little bit around the middle of the 20th century before it was kind of revived in the 1970s and 80s. And since that time, people have kind of rediscovered all this music, and most of it is the original stuff is captured on old recordings and old manuscripts. And it's become a source of inspiration for so many people to just create their own sound, using that as a point of departure.
0: And you guys have been sort of a professional at it for about two decades, which is alone is a feat to be able to do this. You know. Let me try to introduce the folks. You've got a wonderful violin player over here, Alexander Gajic. I hope I said that right. On clarinet, Martin Vondervin, playing clarinet. And Eric, you know, we're going to introduce the other guys in the second half hour, because I want to stay focused on the music for now. But what was your aha moment? You were a young kid, you're playing the mandolin, and you suddenly said, I can get a lot of dates playing klezmer music, right? How did that
1: work?
0: Yeah,
1: kind of, actually. That,
0: that's really?
1: Not far from the truth, to be honest. I was interested in the mandolin initially to play bluegrass, but around this is the late 90s, I heard klezmer, and it just felt like an interesting direction to go with this particular instrument, and to bring in all those kind of influences and create something new that was also my own heritage to draw upon.
0: And so that's your family background, and were you around this as a young kid? Were you hearing it at all?
1: Not in the least, not at all.
0: Really?
1: Yeah, I grew up in a very secular home, and even you know, my generation, we weren't around this kind of music. It wasn't until later that it became popular.
0: Would you say that it's a common thing among families of Jewish heritage not to hear this music that often?
1: It's becoming less so, but I would say, yeah, generally, I would answer the question that way. I think that it's becoming more and more popular. But it's definitely a bit of an acquired taste and a bit of a niche unto itself. Tends to be people that don't really fit into the standard boxes of Jewish identity, mm-hmm. Jewish community. They kind of find a sense of identity and community through this music.
0: Well, it certainly is very international. And again, for our radio audience, we have a violin, clarinet, accordion, upright bass, and you're playing the mandolin. Let's go ahead and get into the music, because that, more than anything else, that certainly explains a lot. This is a tune called Ask Him the... How do I say this now?
1: Ispravnost lichne vizie.
0: That was my note. Ask Him the title.
1: Yeah. Oh, there you go.
0: Reading, I go, wait, that's not the title. Wait. Say the title again.
1: Ispravnost lichne vizie, and that's Serbian. We have two Serbian members of the band. In fact, I'm the only Jewish guy in the band. And that's very typical of this music, the way it's evolved in the last while. Is just, it doesn't really matter what your background is. It's great music, and people get into it for whatever reason. So the Serbian influence is pretty strong in the band, just because the guys that are with us, and it's sort of a hodgepodge of different influences.
0: Well, we're delighted that you're all here. I can certainly pronounce the name of the album. It's called Ruckus. The band is Beyond the Pale from Toronto, Canada, right here on the Wood Songs Old Time Radio Island.

0: Brilliant. From their CD Ruckus, from Toronto, Canada, Beyond the Pale is here. We are challenging your view of music and expanding your musical horizons with two great bands, not just Beyond the Pale, but from Wales. We've got Colin is here as well, and wait till you meet this week's Woodsongs Kid. We will be back right after this.
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3: And from England, Richard Thompson, it's great to hear his voice. Welcome, everybody. 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We're also on American Forces Radio Network. It puts this broadcast on the radio on two channels in 173 nations from South Korea to Kuwait, plus every single military base in the world, every single U.S. naval ship in the world, every Coast Guard vessel sailing in North America. And as always, we want to say hello to the men and women, the families, the fans, the public tuning in. Wood Songs is one of the few syndicated broadcasts that dedicated not just to this kind of music, but dedicated to music education. And so a lot of our shows are available for teachers and homeschool families with lesson plans to introduce this amazing world of front porch music, so many different kinds. Joyous celebration of music, and we help teachers to introduce this to their kids, especially because music and arts budgets are being cut and decimated literally worldwide, and we don't like that. So we're making Wood Songs available for use in classrooms to help out a little bit, and because of that, this time every broadcast, we invite some youngsters from somewhere in North America to come on our show. They get to play one song in the presence of seasoned touring artists like Colin and Beyond the Pale are here tonight, and we found ourselves a group of four youngsters from the Piedmont area of North Carolina. Let's say hello to One Fret Over. All of them are award winners, including 11-year-old Lincoln Moore on upright bass, and Gabe Bemis playing acoustic guitar, and Elijah Moore playing mandolin. And let's say hello to young Grace Bemis. She's 12 years old. How you doing, Grace?
4: Hello.
3: You're 12 years old, right? And,
4: yes.
3: And you have already won a fiddle championship.
4: Yes.
3: Yes. So when did you start playing the fiddle?
4: I started when I was 6, almost 7.
3: So, not too long ago. But yeah. For you, that's like a half a lifetime ago, isn't it?
4: Yeah.
3: So, but you've already started winning, and you're also singing. Like, you do a lot of lead singing in the band, right?
4: And some of it.
3: Some of it. And you're sort of like in charge of the band.
4: Yes.
3: Yes.
4: Nobody likes to admit it, but I am.
3: Yes. So you guys have picked a Bill Monroe song to play for everybody, right?
5: Yes, sir.
3: Tell everybody the title.
5: Rabbit in a Log.
3: Rabbit on a Log. You ready to do it? Wood Songs kid from Piedmont area of North Carolina. It is One Fret Over.
4: One, two, three.

from the Piedmont area of North Carolina. A great group of youngsters, one fret over. Didn't they do great? What do you think of that? Isn't that fun? We are so proud of these kids. If you have youngsters that you think should be on our stage, we want to hear from you. Send me a little YouTube clip. Just send it to michael@woodsongs.com. Now, we have a very special treat here because Colin is going to be performing their next song. We told you earlier that Bethan is a world champion clogger, and she's going to demonstrate the musicality of this because she is going to clog during this next song. So welcome them back. It's Colin on the Wood Songs Old Time Radio.

0: Bethan Williams-Jones on the clogging. That was pretty interesting. Colin from Wales. Let's say hello in the back there. We have some of the fiddle players. Patrick Rhymes is there. Patrick, how you doing, bud?
1: Good, thank you.
0: Now, this use of the fiddle and the bagpipes. Let's see, you're about ready to pick up the bagpipes. But you were playing fiddle as well. So tell me about your background with the bagpipes. First question everybody would ask is, why?
1: Well, I just like them because they make a lot of noise, yeah. And you know it's nice to.
0: Well, what are the rehearsals like? I mean, do they put you in a different room because they are really loud?
1: They are loud, yeah. I mean, they're quite useful because you know they can double as the alarm clock in the morning when you have an early flight. You need to get someone out of bed. There's no taking any prisoners with that, really.
0: Right, and next to you is another fiddle player. I'm going to try this, Anhara Jenkins. How close did I get?
2: That was perfect.
0: Oh my goodness. Okay, Anhara. So now, you come from a very artistic family. Your father in Wales is a very famous poet.
2: Yes, his name was Nigel Jenkins, poet and author and editor of the Welsh Encyclopedia and all sorts of things. So,
0: wow.
2: I'm very proud of him.
0: I bet. And your mother was also quite a musician as well.
2: Yeah, my mum is a harpist, so there was often music around
0: the
2: house.
0: So you were almost the harpist for Colin instead of Alice French, who's here playing the harp.
2: Well, not quite. I did start playing when I was very young, but my mum was she was very glad when I took up the fiddle instead of the harp, because you need to buy an estate car, like a big car, yeah. You know, it's very expensive, and so she was glad it was a lot more easier to carry the fiddle around.
0: So now the idea of the group, though, you all have been together for quite a while. I mean, you were like street musicians for a while too, weren't you?
2: Yeah, we used to go out busking on the streets of Cardiff, which is the capital of Wales, just to sort of get some money in to pay for our university fees and things like that. So, we were teenagers when we started, and we probably didn't think we'd still be here 10 years down the line.
0: But, now, yeah. Well, we're glad that you're still together, because this is just absolutely delightful. So. In Wales, are musicians just freely allowed to play on the streets, or do you have to get a permit, a license, or how does that work out there?
2: You have to get a license these days, although, you know, they might, if you don't have one, they'll sort of just hurry you along.

0: takes for us.
1: Well, it's nice to have a generous time of year, no matter when it is, right? So what we have is the harp, the accordion, the acoustic guitar, the fiddle, and the bagpipes. And we're going to get into another song. And this is called Slip Jigs. Did I say that? Is that correct?
0: Perfect.
1: Slip Jigs. It's Callan from Wales on the Wood Songs, Old Time Radio.

Lovely. Slip Jigs is a song. Kalon is the band all the way from Wales. We're so grateful that they're here. If you want to revisit their music on this broadcast, you just go to the Wood Songs website, click on the archive page. This is show number 925. You could revisit them as well as our friends from the north in Toronto, Canada. They've got a beautiful CD called Ruckus. It is a celebration of klezmer music and this historical texture of musical sounds. This is a great tune off the album. Please welcome them back, Beyond the Pale, on the Wood Songs, Old Time Radio.

0: from their CD Ruckus. It's a beautiful album. Aura and Bulgar is the song, and Beyond the Pale is the band from Toronto. And in the back, we have a great accordion player, Dayan Badnyar. Did I say it right? Badnyar, is that right?
1: It's Dayan Badnyar.
0: So I was kind of close. And then you have the bass player behind you on upright, Brett Higgins. Thank you for having an easy name for me to be able to pronounce. So Eric, this is a joyful music. This is sort of like Hebrew party music.
2: Maybe that's one way to put it. Sure. There's also it runs the gamut in terms of emotion. You know, some of it's up and very jumpy. A lot of times it's also very sort of delicate and quiet and mournful. We really try to capture a pretty broad emotional and dynamic range in our music, and it's really not confined simply to Jewish influences or Jewish music. There's all sorts of other influences. The first tune we played was a Romanian song. The second one is written by Alexander. It's in a Serbian style. And this last little set, those were Jewish tunes. But we're not Orthodox.
0: Well, when the clarinet and the fiddle reach the crescendo and they're playing very, that's a very magnificent sound. It's royal. It is a regal sound that they're creating there. Is this a hard music to write into?
2: Well, it's like any style, you know, you got to get to know it before you want to blow it apart. So we've all done our homework with the music to various degrees. And
0: how close is this to jazz?
2: If you listen to some of the klezmer recordings from the 1920s, there's a bit of similarity to the sort of Dixieland jazz style of that period, mostly through the instrumentation and the kind of energy and the recording quality. With us, it's a question of borrowing from all the different music that's in our ears and inserting it into whatever we create together.
0: Well, it's an international palette that you're using when you create Beyond the Pale and the music that you're presenting on your albums.
2: Indeed.
0: Well, let's go head back into it. I can't believe our hour's already over. It's a brilliant album called Ruckus. Batuta is the name of the song. Beyond the Pale is the band on the Wood Songs Old Time Radio.

0: Batuta from their CD Ruckus. Our friends from Canada, Beyond the Pale, wasn't it great having them on the show? Our friends from Wales, Colin, we're so glad that they brought their music. From North Carolina, our Woodsongs kids, One Fret Over, very proud of you guys. We're taking music on an international adventure on this show, and we're so grateful to the radio stations and the television stations that allow us to present this music freely. And part of that freedom comes from a very unusual way because of the collapse of the record business. Remember the record business? Once upon a time, you could go to a record store and it'd be full of all these bins, blues and country and folk and klezmer and whatever traditional music you're looking for. Just go to those bins and leaf through it and you find the records that you want. Well, the record stores are essentially gone. There's no more music chains in the United States. They're gone. They don't put CDs in new cars anymore. Get a new computer, there's no CD slot in it. Things have really, really changed. And one of the things that has changed is a benefit to you, to the audience, and a benefit to the artist. Because it doesn't matter what bin you're in anymore, because there's no more bins. The freedom to present music, to play music, to write music, to explore music is part of the human privilege that once upon a time was actually constricted by all those bins. The music business actually constricted the kind of music people got to hear. Now it's wide open, and we get to hear wonderful music from Canada, like Beyond the Pale, amazing music from Wales, like Colin, and Woodsongs kids, 10, 12 years old, playing Bill Monroe like it's nobody's business. It's a gorgeous, beautiful musical world out there, and we want you to explore it the same we do on our stage. My name is Michael Jonathan. I'm a folk singer. I am a song farmer. We'll see you next week on the Woodsongs Old Time Radio.
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2: 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I'm Joe Conkright.
1: For Michael Jonathan and the entire Woodsongs crew, this is Dorothy Edwards. We hope you will join us again next week for the Woodsongs Old

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0: 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At high noon, we're going to be turning it over to DJ Otto, who will keep it cooking until 2 o'clock.
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When you hear Sam Hunt singing This Land Is Your Land, originally written by Woody Guthrie, then it's Wednesday at 1 o'clock. 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

and another. 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

0: Yeah, how about a round of applause for your Bowling Green Area Community Band, a performance by them in the past. They've got another one coming up, of course, the big block party that's going to be happening, the celebration, if you will, out on the lawn of the Wood County Courthouse as part of our 250 celebration coming up in June. More about that coming up as we get a bit closer to that event. It's going to be a wonderful day for it, I think, outside. 3 minutes after 6 o'clock as we start another broadcast day here on a Tuesday edition, May the 19th of 2026, Clint Corp at the Dave Horgan Media Production Studio, the Michael and Sarah Cooley Center. It's the home of the School of Media and Communication. The morning show here in the county picked up at 88.1 FM and streaming bgfalconmedia.com and bgchamber.net. Good morning. How are you? Thanks to our partnership with our friends at the Wood County Veterans Service Office. We're able to get that sign on to you every Monday through Friday. And much more importantly, we appreciate the work that Zach and his team do for our veterans all throughout the year. The Wood County Veterans Service Office serving thousands of veterans right here at home. And we appreciate very much Zach and the team for allowing us to sign on every Monday through Friday and continue the tradition of honoring all those who have served, are serving, or will serve our nation. If you have served, perhaps somebody in your family, a neighbor, a friend, let them know about the Wood County Veterans Service Office, if they're not familiar with it already, at 419-354-9147. A veteran can call, make an appointment, and I'll be sure to set aside some time to be able to let you know what services are available to you right here at home that you so richly deserve. Well, again, good morning. 66 degrees already here on the campus at Bowling Green State University. Headed up to a high today of 87 or so. Another scorcher. But there is a change in the offing. We've got a daytime high tomorrow of, wait for it, 64 degrees. 63 degrees on Thursday and 65 degrees on Saturday and Sunday. The high is going to be in the mid-60s once again. Much different temperature moving forward. At least 20 degrees is going to make it feel a lot better. We got some storms. We may go through, though, again today. I think my golden retriever is losing his mind. It seems like it's been a stormy spring, has it not? We have an 80% chance of some showers and thunderstorms at some point later on this afternoon, evening, overnight. Should all be out of here by Wednesday in time for our downtown farmers market from 4 to 7, we understand, so appreciate that. We'll talk about that tomorrow with Kinsey Mazie, but who's the market manager this year? That's at 201 South Main Street, of course. But today, again, a slight chance of showers, thunderstorms likely, breezy, windy conditions, winds picking up to 25 to 35 miles an hour, and a 60% chance of precipitation, increasing to a 90% chance of showers, maybe thunderstorms. Some could be locally heavy rainfall. Once again, it's rinse and repeat on these forecasts, isn't it? Again, change in the offing, though it's cooler temperatures on the horizon. We'll get into that, maybe get the latest update from Ryan and the folks at WTUL Television as well as far as our forecast goes, see if there's any changes in the offing for that. Also coming up on the program today, a litany of guests going to be joining with us, leading off in the 7 o'clock hour with Jenny is back, Jenny Morlock from Wood County 4-H. And this morning, she's going to bring along some Ohio 4-H Teen Leadership Council members, Claire Lampe and Emma Nestor, are supposed to be joining us this morning along with Jenny. Claire is an 11-year member of the 4-H and is in the Simply Stock 4-H Club, also a member of the Wood County Livestock Judging Team, and was the Showmanship Sweepstakes winner last year at the Wood County Fair. Now, she also has a long list of livestock projects and a few nutrition projects she can share with us, and we'll do that this morning when we visit with her and talk about 4-H camp as well. One of the members of the 4-H Teen Leadership Council, and also Emma is going to be joining us as well, Emma Nestor. She's also an 11-year member of 4-H and is in the Clover Achievers 4-H Club. Emma participating in a variety of 4-H projects, including leadership and goats and clothing, and also loves 4-H camp and recently organized the fair run at the fairgrounds that took place just a couple of weeks ago. Both the members, outstanding teens and active members of the Ohio 4-H Teen Leadership Council. They can share with us this morning things they do participating in with the council as well. Looking forward to that conversation. Some outstanding young people joining us this morning, and Jenny and I will chat with them this morning. It's going to happen around 7:05 or 7:10, right after our Bigby News headlines at 7 o'clock. That'll lead us into a conversation with Jeff Klein and Aaron Konecki from the Wood County Emergency Management Agency. Another update this week about the Everbridge Outreach Emergency Notification System that's now active here in Wood County. And we'll get an update on that. Some severe storm potential in the afternoon and evening, just talking about it. And Jeff and Aaron and I have a conversation about how you can stay informed and updated about any potential bad weather and EMS week and EOC training that they're sponsoring next week as well. Lots to visit with Jeff and Aaron about this morning at 7:20 or so. And then Chris Berger is going to join us live this morning as well. Chris is, of course, with the Legacy Farmers Cooperative. He's a petroleum sales specialist, and lots on Chris's mind this morning, we understand. He's going to be talking about any shortages as far as oils and lubricants, if he sees Legacy being affected by those shortages. What exactly are Group 3 base oils? I don't know the answer to that. We'll find out together this morning when Chris Berger joins us live. And also, I believe they're busy delivering fuel and DEF to farm customers right now. Slowly, growers are getting crops in while trying to dodge the rain, we're told by Chris and friends at Legacy. And we'll have a conversation, as we do every Tuesday morning at around 7:40 or so, of different members of the leadership team there at Legacy Farmers Cooperative in Legacy Country Corner. And that'll lead us into our Ohio Agriculture Network report just a bit later on this morning, of course, as well. We did have Bob Latta scheduled for being on our show today at 8 o'clock this morning, and we're going to transition that into a visit 24 hours from now, or 26 hours from now, I guess, 8 o'clock tomorrow morning. Representative Latta, our 5th District Representative in the United States Congress, will be joining us live here on the morning show. Looking forward to that conversation. Lots of questions for him. Sale of E-15, one of the things we want to talk with Representative Latta about, that legislation working its way through, whether be able to sell that year-round now moving forward. Could have an impact, of course, on agriculture as well. But right now, once again, 66 degrees here on the campus at Bowling Green State University in Bowling Green, Ohio. Headed up to a high today of 87 or so. Those showers, thunderstorms still likely in the forecast for today. And away we go. Oh, by the way, thank you very much to our partners in our sign-on this morning, to include our friends at State Bank. State Bank at 1232 North Main Street, right here in Bowling Green. At State Bank, now well into the second century, they're partnering with people and businesses in our hometowns to promote growth as well as financial freedom and flexibility. At State Bank, the goal is lifelong relationships. You can imagine how hard they work to keep the long-term customers happy. Good to have Randy and Stephanie and the entire team join with us here on the show on a regular basis. That's State Bank, 1232 North Main Street here in Bowling Green at 419-353-0006. And watch for the big blue van with a lot of spring and summer events planned. You can count on the Gives van to be there from State Bank to support those efforts. In our headlines this morning, had the opportunity to, well, let me, before I share my conversation with Dr. Rogers, the president of Bowling Green State University, from yesterday, an event we both attended, but I do want to let you hear an update, a couple of narratives from the Bowling Green Police Division they had to deal with over this past weekend. For example, on Saturday, Bowling Green Police filed a theft warrant, a felony theft warrant, for a Bowling Green woman who allegedly stole $1,779 in items, and that was over 10 different shoplifting incidents at the Walmart here on the south edge of town. After reported theft at the store earlier this month, staff tracked the credit card used and looked up other transactions with that card. Video surveillance allegedly spotting the woman regularly under-scanning numerous items at a self-checkout between March the 12th and May the 9th. Items stolen, according to the surveillance, including food and alcohol, clothing, cleaning products, jewelry, beauty products, home decor items, a pregnancy test, and even sex toys. That investigation is still continuing. Again, a total of 10 different shopping incidents at the Walmart, to the total of almost $1,800 stolen by that individual. And the warrant has now been issued. We'll continue to follow that developing story for you. And another one from this past weekend. Two teenagers arrested by Bowling Green Police for allegedly being involved in slashing a car tire over the weekend. Police were called to a home in a 600 block of Jacqueline Place on Saturday around 6:30 in the evening after residents reported that someone was wearing a ski mask and slashed the front tire of their car. One of the residents did chase the teen, who allegedly showed the knife and threatened the man in pursuit. The boy was reportedly caught on camera as he ran through a neighbor's yard. The suspect reportedly got in a vehicle known to police and was found at an apartment in the 200 block of South College Drive. In the car, police reportedly found a knife and clothing items worn during the tire slashing. Police arrested one 14-year-old boy for criminal damaging and aggravated menacing and another 14-year-old boy for obstructing official business, both taken to the Wood County Juvenile Detention Center. That incident happening this past weekend, Saturday morning, the first call coming in around 6:30 in the evening. Now back to my conversation with the president of Bowling Green State University, Dr. Rodney Rogers. We were both attending the introduction of a new coach here on the campus of Bowling Green State University. I had the opportunity to talk with Rodney about where he had been earlier in the day on Monday. BGSU, BGSU Firelands, and Terra State Community College all partnering to establish a regional consortium to strengthen interpersonal violence prevention, education, and resources that support student safety and well-being in the greater region. Rogers telling us the three institutions located here in Wood and Erie and Sandusky County, respectively, signed that memorandum of understanding yesterday to formally establish the Tri-County Interpersonal Violence Prevention and Education Consortium, recognizing that students live, commute, and access services across county and campus boundaries. The consortium, Rodney said, offers a more coordinated approach while strengthening strategies to prevent and to respond to interpersonal violence. The president of Bowling Green State University, Rodney Rogers.
1: So, you know, this morning, Terra State, Bowling Green, and then BGSU Firelands, Firelands College, all three of us signed an agreement supported by the Ohio Department of Higher Education, a grant funding that the three campuses located in three different counties would Erie and Sandusky, all are working together to help on violence prevention, interpersonal violence prevention, trafficking, and other issues. And so we will be working together to share data and educational programmings and making sure that the communities are supported appropriately.
2: Those are serious topics. Obviously, Bowling Green State University has a great history of being one of the safest campuses in the country as well. So you want to be on the leading edge of that initiative.
1: Absolutely. Yeah. And we are doing a fair amount of research that's our faculty on many of those issues, and it's making sure that we're a good partner. You know, all three campuses are supported by the taxpayers of Ohio, so it's important that we work to make sure our communities are safe and supported. And so Paul Dobson was there, Wood County Prosecutor was there, of course, but all three counties kind of coming together. It's a great project, and we hope the public will see great benefit.
0: The president of Bowling Green State University, Rodney Rogers, saying as anchors in our region, Bowling Green and BGSU Firelands are so pleased to again partner with Terra State Community College to create this consortium. We want to thank the Ohio Department of Higher Education for recognizing the importance of this work through the Campus Collaborative Grant Program. And as a public university and community college, we look forward to continuing to strengthen Northwest Ohio through our robust educational system. BGSU Firelands Dean Alia Carter also on hand, and she said at BGSU Firelands, we understand that student success is deeply connected to safety, to belonging, and to well-being, and this consortium reflects what is possible when institutions move beyond individual campuses and come together as regional partners committed to prevention, education, and the care for the communities in which we serve. The Tri-County Interpersonal Violence Prevention and Education Consortium has already begun work, we're told, offering training and learning opportunities for faculty, staff, and students on interpersonal violence prevention, bystander intervention, and trauma-informed care. Terra State Community College Interim President Corey Stein saying Terra State Community College is excited to partner with Bowling Green State University and BGSU Firelands through the creation of this consortium. And Interim President Stein also added, working together allows us to better support students across Northwest Ohio by promoting safer, more supportive campus communities. This partnership will have a positive impact on students both on and off campus, helping them feel supported as they pursue their educational goals inside and outside of the classroom. Once again, a visit yesterday with the president of Bowling Green State University, Rodney Rogers, talking about this new consortium, which builds on an existing collaboration between BGSU and Terra State, established just last year to support Ohio's workforce needs in engineering through a 2+2 degree pathway as well. And at 17 minutes after 6 o'clock, regular city council meeting taking place last night in council chambers. A presentation was given during a during departmental reports from the director of grants here at Bowling Green, and that would be Matt Snow, talking about the CDBG program, which brought in over $276,000 from the federal government into many different programs this past year, everything from Salvation Army and hotel stays to public transit and much, much more. We'll have more details about Matt's presentation last night. Of course, there was a reading of a piece of legislation as well, a first reading of a piece of legislation that would authorize the mayor of the city of Bowling Green to apply for, accept, and administer funding under the Community Development Grant Entitlement Program, the CDBG program for programs put together here in 2026, including the execution of agreements and adoption of required plans, policies, and procedures. That piece of legislation did get its first reading last night. There was a special presentation as well for a student here at Bowling Green High School, American Municipal Power, announcing that Julia Barnett of Bowling Green is one of five recipients of the 2026 Lyle B. Wright Scholarship. This year's AMP awarding 10 scholarships to graduating high school seniors, we're told. Wright, Lyle B. Wright, was a strong public power advocate who served on the AMP Board of Trustees from 1979 until his death in 1986. The $3,000 Wright Scholarships awarded to graduating seniors whose households receive electricity from an AMP member utility. This year, we're told, 32 students were nominated for the Wright Scholarships, and the recipients were selected based on their scholastic records, personal achievements, and scores on a test about public power. The daughter of Michael and Rachel Barnett, Julia is a graduating senior at Bowling Green High School and said she plans to attend the University of Michigan to study biomedical engineering. She's a member of the National Honor Society, Spanish Honor Society, the Bowling Green High School Madrigals and Treble Choir, a two-time member of the Ohio Music Education Association All-State Choir, and is a four-year letter winner in tennis and in track and field, holding the school's indoor record for the 60-meter and the 200-meter dash events. Jolene Thompson, who's AMP president and CEO, is saying it's great to have a strong municipal electric community like Bowling Green as home of one of the year's Wright Scholarship recipients. Since 1988, AMP has awarded $558,000 to deserving high school seniors through the AMP Scholarship Program. You can find out more information about that program online. Congratulations again to the Lyle B. Wright Scholarship awardee, recognized at last night's city council meeting. That is graduating senior from Bowling Green High School, Julia Barnett. Also, there was a check presentation took place at the beginning of city council last night where Wendy Headley from the Wood County Park Board was on hand to present a check and a formal ceremony to Krista Notley, the director of Bowling Green Parks and Recreation Program. It's all part of the community's this annual community projects that receive awards and grant amounts from the Wood County Park District. $100,000 set aside to Wood County Parks every year to support different park programs around the county. The check for Bowling Green coming to $10,000. And according to Kristen, that money was used for the boardwalk replacement at the Black Swamp Preserve. One of two $10,000 awards were handed out this year. The other went to Jerry City for some athletic field renovations there as well. And as we told you about the initial announcement back first of the year from Wood County Parks Board, who we cover on a regular basis, there was a long list of different villages and townships here, a couple cities in Bowling Green, in the Wood County area, rather, that would achieve her sport. Bloomdale, Bradner, Custer, Faustoria, Grand Rapids, Haskins, the list goes on and on there. So anyway, last night, Wendy Headley, member of the Wood County Park District Board, on hand to present the check to Krista Notley from Bowling Green Parks and Recreation. And there was also a motion unanimously approved by City Council last night. Mayor Mike Osbacher requesting confirmation of board and commission appointments and reappointments at their council meeting, numbering nearly 50 different committees that received confirmation that these folks would be serving our community on these different boards and commissions. Both Council President Mark Hollenbaugh and the Mayor Mike Osbacher lauding these individuals for being agreeing to be on these boards and commissions. It's a volunteer position, of course. So both said quite a bit about how wonderful it was to have so many folks ready to be involved in all these different communities here in the Bowling Green area. Communities listed on this new appointees: bike safety, housing agency, human relations, revolving loan committee, the transit advisory, the tree committee, visit BG advisory committee as well. And there were reappointments for the bike safety committee, also BPU, that's the Board of Public Utilities, civil service, historic preservation, housing, human relations, income tax, parks and recreation board, planning, records and commission board, revolving loan, also traffic and tree and transit advisory, again, visit BG, and zoning, all receiving nominations to join those boards or to stay on those boards for a reappointment. And all those unanimously approved by a voice vote last night over at Bowling Green City Council. I think we'll go ahead and post all those names for you, because it's a lot of names, you know, in our community. You'll see them on a lot of different boards and commissions serving our city. Another meeting we're going to cover for you tonight is a Bowling Green City Board of Education meeting, which convenes at 5:30, and All-Star Recognition once again will be taking place at the beginning of the meeting. All-Star Orchestra members Isaac Metzger and Owen Ruffle will be recognized, as will All-State Choir members Julia Barnett, Araya Rodriguez-McAfee, Cole Boswell, Aiden Thomas, and Callista Modisher. All-Star Band member Corinna Kramer will be recognized by the board tonight as well, as will DECA members exceeded and placed well in the most recent competitions. The Drama State Thespian Conference Awards will be mentioned tonight as well. Dr. Gonzalez will bring Aiden Thomas and Callista Modisher, who received superior ratings, both qualifying to compete at the national level now in June, we're told. Stephanie Conway will be there with three different FFA students. Well, I guess there's more than that. Gavin Rosner and Casey Nowes are state FFA degree recipients. Isabella Belleville, Grace O'Connell, and Kelsey Klein all got state gold rated as an officer. And Isabella Belleville, Mason Richmond, Kirsten Hendricks, and Olivia Rodriguez got a ninth place in state food science CDE programs. They'll all be recognized tonight at Bowling Green City Council at Bowling Green School Board meeting, rather. And also Model UN Award recipients will be mentioned as well at tonight's meeting, along with their advisor, Mary Kern. Other items to be discussed by the board tonight, the Board of Education meeting, including the transfer of funds. That's typically something they do on a monthly basis. The superintendent's report, looking forward to that, and several different personnel decisions to be made as well. Support personnel and certificated personnel as well. Administrative personnel, Jennifer Campos will have her contract renewed for another 253 years. That's the contract from August 1st through July the 31st. Jennifer, of course, the Communications and Public Relations Director for the City of Bowling Green. Other administrative personnel whose contracts should be voted on tonight for potential renewal would be Rachel Newell, who's the Executive Director of Teaching and Learning, Josiah Rupp, who's the Assistant Principal over at the high school, Kristen Sunderman, Special Needs Coordinator, Christy Waldnizak, who's the Special Needs Coordinator and Executive Director of People's Services, Alexandra Willoughby, all have their contracts up for renewal, should be voted on tonight by the Board of Education. And how about this? Another opportunity for the superintendent to congratulate and thank our community for stepping up. $6,445 in donations coming to Bowling Green City Schools in the last 30 days. They'll go down that list, highlighted by $2,235. It was given to the schools for the BG City Schools Bucks for Books program, Ohio Logistics, Findlay's Tall Timbers Distribution Center, LLC, the contributors of those funds, $2,235. Once again, altogether, over $6,400 just in the last 30 days, coming back to the City of Bowling Green from caring folks in our community. And if you care about our veterans, the Bowling Green Memorial Day Observance Committee is going to be hosting a Memorial Day parade and ceremony. This is happening on Monday, May the 25th. The parade's going to start at 10 o'clock in the morning at the Bowling Green Post Office on Washington Street. We'll travel north on Main from Washington to Court. Then it'll turn east on Court Street and proceed to Thurston Avenue. The parade's then going to turn north on Thurston and proceed to Ridge Street for pedestrians and Mary Avenue for vehicles via Ridge and Mary. The parade will end at Oak Grove Cemetery, a solemn ceremony taking place there as well with music and singing and addresses by dignitaries. And there's going to be an additional service on next Monday, Memorial Day as well, over at the Wood County Memory Gardens on Liberty High Road. That'll take place at 1 o'clock in the afternoon. Keep this in mind as well. If the weatherman does not cooperate and we have some rain or some inclement weather next Monday, then those services will be moved indoors to the Veterans Memorial Building. Hope you make it out to those special celebrations. Well, I don't know if you ever get up early in the morning. I was listening again this morning. The migratory birds, of course, flocking through this part of the country as they head all the way from South America up to Canada. We talked about it last week with folks at the Wood County Park District, Jim Witter in particular, telling us that Birding Week actually ended, the official 10-day National Birding Week, where folks come from around the country and around the world to head up to McGee Marsh and Lucas County and here in Wood County as well to see these migratory birds, millions of them, making their way on the long trip for the summertime. Here's what Jim had to say about the fact that although the official celebration of Birding Week ended a couple of days ago, still a great opportunity for you to, I'll attest to this, I can hear him, still a great opportunity for you to get out and check out the birds, and you don't even have to go up to Lucas County to get her done. You can do it right here at Wood County Parks.
3: Yes, we do. We have, I talk about all different parks. We have Cedar Creeks, where you have the riparian corridor, so that's fancy science speak for, you have like a creek or a river, Otsego Park. A lot of times the birds will follow the rivers in creeks, Cedar Creeks, and even out of Cricket Frog Cove, we have, the woods out there, as well as grasslands, so even if heard unusual grassland birds at the farm, managed in kind of a sustainable sort of way. And so you definitely see plenty of bird watchers, folks with binoculars in hand, walking the trails. It's great that it sort of has burgeoned and we get more and more people. And because there are so many people, sometimes they want to get out from the craziness of McGee Marsh. So it's good to have places. We are listed in are the brochure that you just took a nice picture of me smiling crazily with the biggest week in American birding. But yeah, Cedar Creeks or even Otsego Park, plenty of places to kind of spread out from the Mecca that is those Lake Erie marshes. Yeah, it's almost a misnomer. It's the biggest week in like week and a half. You'll see. Notice like May 8th through 17th. Like wait a second, that's not a week. That's almost 10 days. Of, yeah. Yes, and so as we talked about, I mean. The biggest week is May 8th, so no one tells the birds, hey, a festival, everybody go home, festival's over, May 17th. They're going to be continuing to have birds coming through, into the last part of May. Even in the early part of June, we have some of our late arriving migrants. But yes, definitely come out to the parks, come out to your backyards, your wild areas, because yes, they'll be moving through for the next couple weeks.
0: There you go, a personal invitation from the Wood County Park District Program Manager, Jim Witter, as we visited with him after a park board meeting, a Wood County Park Board meeting last week, the biggest week in American birding held annually here in Northwest Ohio, often called the Warbler Capital of the World, organized by the Black Swamp Bird Observatory and the McGee Marsh and Maumee Bay State Park. The festival, Jim told us, coincides with the peak of spring songbird migration, attracting nearly 100,000 visitors from across the country and around the world. He mentioned one from Iceland that came here as well, or was it Antarctica? It provides a front row view of millions of migratory birds, especially colorful warblers, stopping along Lake Erie shoreline to rest and refuel, and they stop here in Wood County as well, as you heard from Jim there. Before we finish up our news headlines and take another peek at the weather, I did attend an introduction of a new head coach here on the campus of Bowling Green State University. BGSU Vice President of Athletic Strategy Derek Vandermeer announcing the hiring of Autumn Williams as the head tennis coach. I'll let you hear from Coach Williams, or Coach Autumn, she likes to be called, about what she expects from our women's tennis program moving forward. Hear a little more about her and from Derek again. And I say again because I want to play a little snippet of the conversation we had with our athletic director from Bowling Green State University, the athletic vice president for athletic strategy, Derek Vandermeer, because he mentioned when he was introducing Coach Autumn that it's very important to him that our head coaches, all of our coaches here on the campus of Bowling Green State University, interact on a regular basis with our community as well to continue to form that strong bond. I asked Derek how he expected his coaches to do that, how he pushes them to be involved in our community.
4: One, visibility. Don't ask the community to come to you. Go to the community. There are so many things. There's so many different organizations, fundraisers, downtown celebrations, restaurants, barbershops. Support local businesses. Be seen as a person that truly cares about Bowling Green. Go to chamber events, Mayor Hinkleman. Go out there and support what this community finds is valuable. And that's something that I'm really passionate about. It's, this community, we celebrate what we consider are really important things that are part of our identity, whether it's through the holiday parade or all of these things that we are really value because it's who we are. And I think I want our coaches to understand those things and understand that they're not insignificant, that our identity is the strength of what we are.
0: There you go, Derek Vandermeer. You hear more from him and from our new women's tennis coach. We get into our sportscast a bit later on this morning. A couple of players as well. It's great to catch up on some of those international students that compete for Bowling Green State University. They were at that announcement yesterday over at the Stroh Center. It's 6:30, actually 6:33 right now here on the morning show, and take another quick peek at our forecast. It says we've got a chance of some showers. Showers and maybe thunderstorms moving in the next 24 to 36 hours. Today, officially a 20% chance of showers early, increasing to a 60% chance of showers and maybe thunderstorms and windy conditions this evening. Overnight tonight, a 90% chance of some showers and thunderstorms. Today's high, 87 degrees. Tonight, the low of 57, and this should move out Wednesday morning, and we'll have some clearing later in the day in time for our downtown farmers market and cooler temperatures as well. 64 degrees tomorrow after today's high of 87. Beautiful day on Thursday, sunshine, 63 degrees. Another chance of some scattered showers coming up on the weekend as well. Enough already. 66 degrees right now here on the campus at Bowling Green State University. Well, we got to turn attention to birthdays and anniversaries and to sports headlines as well. Toledo Walleye in a must-win game again. I believe it's tonight, isn't it? Game 6 is set for 7:35 tonight at Fort Wayne's Memorial Coliseum, and they're down 3-2, which is better than being down 3-0, which is what they were before they won the last two games in that best-of-7 series. We'll talk about that. We'll talk about the new tennis coach and much, much more.
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8: We're here with a beep from Sesame Street to give a cheer you out of here. We just want to say this.

All right, let's take a look at the big book of birthday names, guys. It's Jennifer Cotting's birthday today and Seth Edwards, Paul Kurian, and my daughter, Kristen Corp, my oldest, is having a birthday today. Happy birthday to you, dear. Thinking about you. Paul Dobson, our Wood County prosecutor, also has a birthday today. And Mike Siberson, who used to be our auditor and is now retired, enjoying retirement and volunteering on a lot of committees. Mike Siberson's birthday is today as well.

There you go. Happy birthday today to Mike Siberson and Paul Dobson, Paul Kurian and Seth Edwards, Jennifer Cotting, and Kristen Corp. I believe she's holding at 29 or so, maybe. Thinking about you, babe, this morning. Have a wonderful birthday. If May 19th is your birthday today, and thank you to our partners at Waddington Jewelers at 139 South Main Street in downtown Bellingham for helping with our birthdays and anniversaries twice a day right here on The Morning Show. TV personality David Hartman, remember him? He was, wasn't he host of Good Morning America for a while, if I remember correctly? David Hartman is 91 years young today. How about Pete Townsend's birthday as well? Musician, composer, The Who, yep. 81 today. Grace Jones, also 78 years young today. Singer, actress, actor. Let's see. Former racing car driver Dario Franchitti is 53 years young today. And Hall of Famer Kevin Garnett is 50. Played for the basketball team Boston Celtics, I believe. Country music producer Shooter Jennings is 47. That's Waylon Jennings' son, by the way. And comedian and actor Michael Che is 43. Sam Smith is 34 today. The singer and country singer Lainey Wilson, one of the faces of country music these days, she is 34 years young today as well. So Sam Smith and Lainey Wilson, same birthday for you. Thanks again to our partnership with our friends at Waddington Jewelers, 139 South Main Street in downtown Bowling Green, for helping with our birthdays and anniversaries twice a day here on The Morning Show. I'll be back in about 3 minutes or so with some sports headlines for you after one from the birthday boy, Sam Smith, up next. And stay with me, would you? We're going to be here until 9 o'clock this morning. Good morning.

There's some Sam Smith music for you this morning. Happy birthday to Sam Smith if he's listening in as well. And to you, if it's your special day, wish you the very best. And thank you to our partners at Waddington Jewelers for helping with our birthday and anniversary celebration twice a day right here on The Morning Show. 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Vintage beauty, timeless treasures. It's for 1 week only. Mark your calendar for this one. It's Tuesday through Thursday, June 9th through the 11th, 10 a.m. to 5:30 p.m. And then Friday, Saturday, June 12th through 13th, 10 a.m. to 3 p.m. at Waddington Jewelers, 139 South Main Street in downtown Bowling Green. You can call them for more information about this event. It is 419-354-3554. Of course, that's Waddington Jewelers. Check them out online. You'll hear more about this jewelry estate sale they're going to be having with Vintage Beauty and Timeless Treasures. Social media is a good way to keep up with what Ben and Jen are up to in downtown PG. Toledo Walleye will lead off of this. We'll get to the new coach. After surging back into the divisional finals with two season-saving wins, the Toledo Walleye look to rinse and repeat again tonight against the Fort Wayne Comets. The Walleye staved off elimination from the Kelly Cup Finals by the rival Fort Wayne with back-to-back wins at the Huntington Center this past weekend. Toledo faced a daunting 3-0 hole in the Central Division Finals, but the Walleye have rallied with wins 3-2 in overtime and then a dominating win last time out 4-1. The Walleye have forced a Game 6, which is set for 7:35 tonight over in Fort Wayne, with Toledo goaltender Carton Guylander saying, "We built ourselves some momentum and let them know that we're not going to go down without a fight. Our mindset doesn't really change. It's one game, one shift at a time, and we'll just keep chipping away at it." Now, the Walleye have dominated play, outshooting Fort Wayne in every game so far in the series, but hasn't showed up on the winning side, that's for sure. Forward Tanner Dickinson, who finished second on the team in scoring during the regular season, scored his first goal of the series and second of the playoffs in Saturday's win, that 4-1 victory. And he said, "We're a resilient group. We never lost faith in this room, so we feel just good about it." Dickinson said, "The confidence is high." After averaging just one goal in the first three games against the Comets, Toledo scored seven in the last two games, saying Walleye head coach Pat Mikish saying, "When we get our opportunities, we took advantage. It's one game. We have to show up on Tuesday and make sure we're locked into our principles." Toledo did win the regular season series with Fort Wayne with five wins, a 3 for Fort Wayne and one tie. Last postseason, you might remember, Fort Wayne coach Jesse Kalicki had led the Comets to a 2-1 series lead over the Walleye in the divisional finals last year. Oh, what a year it was for the Toledo Walleye. Toledo rallied with three straight wins to take a 4-2 series win, so hoping to do the same tonight, 7:35. If they do, it'll force a Game 7 still at Fort Wayne, because Fort Wayne had a bit better regular season record. So Game 7 would also be at Fort Wayne, and that would be tomorrow night. They got to get this done. The team that they're going to face in the next round, whoever it is, Toledo or Fort Wayne, won their series in four straight, so they're going to be well rested for sure when the winner of this series shows up there next week. Bowling Green State University Vice President of Athletic Strategy Derek Vandermeer announcing the hiring of Autumn Williams as the new head tennis coach for Bowling Green State University in a ceremony yesterday at the Stroh Center. Williams, arriving at Bowling Green after spending the last 12 seasons as the head coach for Texas A&M University Kingsville. Prior to her time with the Javelinas, Williams served as head coach at Clark at

0: Atlanta University, bringing now 16 years of collegiate head coaching experience here to the BGSU Falcons. Here's what Derek Vandermeer had to say about his new women's tennis coach, Autumn Williams, when we visited yesterday.
1: I'll tell you, when you come to Autumn, just positivity, personality, engagement, history of winning, former student athlete, former leader, captain, you know, all of those things that you look for is someone that's going to walk in and understand who and what we are as a community first and then build around that. And I think that that's something that she immediately displayed in the process was this understanding of what it's going to take to build something at Bowling Green and to make sure that our community and our tennis community is behind it. I mean, bottom line, I think this team is trending in a better direction. What I'm hoping for is kind of that refreshing kind of some of the culture of the program and really looking at broader partnerships. And I think that you're exactly right. They're an outstanding performing academic team. The team, and after having really a lot of conversations with them, really talked about sort of those attributes that they wanted to see moving forward. So I believe that we're, you know, obviously Autumn's going to complement those things, and it's going to be a great program.
2: You always talk, Derek Vandermeer, about your head coaches, your coaching staffs being involved in the community. Mm-hmm. How do you expect your coaches to exhibit that? What would you like to see your coaches do here to be more involved in our community?
1: One, visibility. Don't ask the community to come to you. Go to the community. There's so many things. There's so many different organizations, fundraisers, downtown celebrations, restaurants, barbershops. Support local businesses. Be seen as a person that truly cares about Bowling Green. Go to chamber events, Mayor Hinkleman. Go out there and support what this community finds is valuable. And that's something that I'm really passionate about. It's, this community, we celebrate what we consider are really important things that are part of our identity, whether it's through the holiday parade or all of these things that we are really value because it's who we are. And I think I want our coaches to understand those things and understand that they're not insignificant, that our identity is the strength of what we are.
2: That comes up in the discussion process when you're interviewing candidates as well. You tell them about the interaction between a community of our size and
1: theirs. Well, I think you get back to their values. You have a conversation with them about their values and how they view family and how they view the community where they live and the things that they really value. I mean, even like talking to Autumn today about her, participation in an organization that supports youth in the courts and being involved in something that's outside of tennis is, and she's pouring her time and energy into a local initiative that is really important for the identity of that community. So I think you find those qualities in people that truly value that and believe in that.
0: Derek Vandermeer talking about his new women's tennis coach, Autumn Williams. In addition to her work on the court, Williams has been an active member of the tennis community, serving multiple terms as the LSC Women's Tennis Chair and Co-Chair, spent time on the ITA Regional Committees, and is a graduate of the NCAA Women's Coaches Academy. Additionally, away from the sport, as Derek mentioned there, she's served as a CASA volunteer since 2017, working as a court-appointed special advocate for children who have been separated from their families. Coach Williams comes to BG with two NCAA regional appearances, advancing to the tournament once with the Javelinas and once with Clark Atlanta. A three-time conference coach of the year across her career, Williams' teams have achieved national recognition, including a national ranking best of 23rd in Division II, also a part of the inaugural class of USTA's Women in Coaching cohort for 2026. Let's let you hear from the new women's tennis coach at Bowling Green State University, Autumn Williams. I asked her what the personality of her team will be this fall.
3: They are competitive, historically fighters, and that's, I think, part of the thing that they learned from me. Everything on the court you got to fight for, and so I want them to be relentless in their pursuit of a win and of their goals. As teammates, I want them to be reliable. I want them to be able to be relied upon and to rely on somebody else. I want them to learn how to do that. And I want them to be resilient. I want them to be able to, and that's a part of the fight. And a part of resilience, I want them to be positive and hopeful for, the things that they're working for and that everything's going to work out the way it's supposed to if you keep working hard. So,
2: Derek did a lot of homework, obviously. You interviewed a lot of folks. I'm sure you did yours as well.
3: Yes.
2: Obviously very successful where you're at, but you're coming back home here to the Midwest. Tell us what you know or knew about this program that maybe interested you, not just the community, the university, but even the program. They had a pretty good year last year.
3: Yeah. I saw that it was, it's probably going to be another rebuild. Where I came from, I had to build the program. I mean, it's I always say that program was built from with me, and it is. I mean, every little thing that's involved in the program is because of me. So I'm comfortable doing that. I'm comfortable bringing people together. I enjoy that process. I enjoy building teams. I know that I'm the newbie on the team, so you know, I might get get teased a little bit, and that's fine. That's okay. You know, it's all a part of the learning process, and it's fun. I mean, I really love being able to get involved and get to know these girls, and I really love being able to be a part of their lives at this point in their lives.
2: You're a Midwesterner,
3: yeah.
2: South side of Chicago.
3: Yeah.
2: What was it that drew you back? What was it really that made Bowling Green in Ohio attracted for you to leave a successful coaching position and come to our program?
3: I'll lead with the obvious. It wasn't the weather.
2: Bowling Green, welcome.
3: No, but you know,
2: I'm used to that in Chicago.
3: Oh yeah. And I mean the wind is it's you know, Kingsville is 45 minutes from Corpus Christi, which is the windiest place in the country.
2: That.
3: Yes. So the wind is nothing. but the people, I mean, the whole interview process and even afterwards and this past weekend, everyone has been really warm. And that showed through in the interview process. I wanted the job from the start before I even met everybody. And then once I met them, I was like, absolutely, this is where I want to be. So that's the biggest draw for me.
0: Visiting with the head women's tennis coach now at Bowling Green State University, announced this yesterday in a ceremony at the Strosen. Her name is Autumn Williams. Call her Coach Autumn. We had an opportunity to visit with a couple of her players as well. Talked about last year's season. Had some good wins, but only won 8 of their games, contest matches this past year. They only had one senior on that squad as well. And that senior, Leticia Fonseca, was on hand yesterday, as was Libby Blair. Now, Libby's a junior on the program, and she came here from Oregon to play here at Bowling Green State University, and we asked both of them what they thought of their new head coach.
4: I really liked it. I think she's going to bring some very good elements to our team. I think she's motivated to build something really great, and that's exactly what us players are looking for. So I'm really excited to see where that takes us.
2: And?
5: I love her. She has great energy. Her smile takes up her whole face, which is amazing. I'm really looking forward just to see what she's going to provide for this team. I think this is exactly what this team needs.
2: You guys achieved some pretty good things overall last year. Some great wins, of course, and only, I think, one senior on the roster, if I remember correctly. So the future looks pretty bright still for the program, doesn't it?
4: Yes, absolutely. I mean, I was the last senior. Now we have just 2 more, so a little older team, more experienced, but I think that the success that we had last year is going to build up for more success in the future. I think we did the difficult things that we were trying to do for so long, and now it's just looking forward and trying to build up to reach more success.
2: Sure.
5: Yeah, we're so excited for the success of the program. Like, obviously this year we've achieved a lot of great things. And with this new coach, we're all excited to see what more we can do. So.
2: Did you get a chance to meet with her yet? Has she had some team meetings with players
4: so,
2: yet?
4: Yesterday was then they introduced her to us in a Zoom call, because most of our teammates are back in their countries.
2: Sure,
4: but
2: yeah.
4: So, and today we met her in person.
2: Sounds like you're going to have a good time, too, in this next season, doesn't it? She's high energy for sure.
4: Oh, yeah. We're so excited about that.
5: Yeah, we need that. So.
2: Thank you, ladies.
4: Thank you.
0: Yeah, it's good to be able to visit with both of those young men yesterday, representatives of Bowling Green State University, and great in the classroom as well. That was talked about quite a bit by the new coach, by the athletic director, Derek Vandermeer. Right there, Leticia Fonseca, by the way, one of just 3 women's tennis athletes to learn a 4.0 GPA. Fonseca earning a 4.0 GPA through all 4 years she spent at Bowling Green State University as a student athlete, a senior in exercise science. The Mid-American Conference did announce that Bowling Green State University tennis team had 3 athletes selected the academic All-MAC team for 2026. In addition to Leticia, you heard from there, also Quinyu Liu, who is from China, and Constantina Adampulu, all earning a spot on the academic All-MAC team through their hard work and success in the classroom. One other headline for you this morning, Bowling Green State University women's basketball coach Fred Schmeels announced the addition of Carolina Silva to the women's basketball program. Ms. Silva's a 6'2 center, going to join the Falcon family for the 26-27 academic year. Silva's a native of Portugal and has played for Quinta Dos Lombos in Portuguese Liga Feminina in the 2025-26 season, averaging 4 points and 3 rebounds in 15 minutes per game in 25-26, as the team went 20-2 and won the regular season title. Silva was representing her home country in multiple competitions, including the FIBA Under-16 Women's Eurobasket Division B in 2024, when she averaged 20 points and 10 rebounds and 3 assists a game. She played in the FIBA Under-18 Women's Eurobasket that same season as well. The year prior, in 2023, she averaged a double-double in the FIBA Under-16 Women's European Championship Leagues with 16 points per game and 10 rebounds per game. In talking about his newest Falcon women's basketball player, head coach Fred Jamil said, "We're extremely grateful that Carolina has chosen BGSU with her success. Internationally, she was highly coveted, both overseas and here in this country. Carolina is a three-level scorer and polished competitor who's going to have a great impact on our roster." And at 6:55, how about those Guardians? They're playing well right now, are they not? Just a quick look at some baseball scores for you. They've won 7 out of their last 10, including yesterday's matchup against the Detroit Tigers, who are not playing that well. Detroit has fallen to 4th in the Central Division, winning only 2 of their last 10 games. Yesterday was an 8-2 win for the Guardians over the Tigers. Jose Ramirez homering and hit a 2-run double in a 3-for-4 night, the Cleveland Guardians beating the reeling Tigers. Slade Ciccone, 3 wins, 4 losses, held the Tigers to 2 runs and 7 1/3 innings, his longest outing of the season. Chase DeLator and Rhys Hoskins drove in 2 runs apiece for Cleveland. Angel Martinez extended his hitting streak to 7 games with 2 singles while scoring a run and driving in 1. And Brian Rocchio scored 3 times for the Guardians, who've won 6 of their last 7 and, 7 out of their last 10 contest to take a game-and-a-half lead over Chicago in the American League Central Division. Of course, they just came off a big win on Sunday, a 10-3 victory over Cincinnati over the Reds as well. Other teams we like to cover for you here on the morning show to include, well, the Detroit Tigers, which, of course, we know they did not win yesterday, losing by that 8-2 score to the Guardians. The two teams tangle again tonight at Detroit Stadium, 6:40 first pitch there. And I wanted to take a quick peek and see, Dave Horger's Pirates, they are now 24-23, just a game above 500, 4.5 back in the National League Central Division. And Pittsburgh, did they win yesterday? Looks like they did not play yesterday. It is 6:57 here on the Morning Show, 3 minutes away from news headlines. Coming up, Bigby Coffee brings us our news and weather at 7, and we have Jenny Morlock checking in with us this morning. Jenny from 4-H is going to be bringing with her on the phone 4-H members and 4-H Teen Leadership Council members, Claire Lampe and Emma Nestor. We're going to hear from these outstanding young people as well. Going to finish up the 6 o'clock hour with some Richie Valens for you. Good morning.

0: There you go. That's Jimmy Valens there for you here on the morning show. That, of course, is La Bamba for you. I wanted to play Richie Valens, rather, for you this morning. It is 6:59, a minute before 7 o'clock, as we broadcast live from the campus at Bowling Green State University in Bowling Green, Ohio. The morning show brought to you at 88.1 FM here in the county and streaming bgfalconmedia.com and bgchamber.net. Good to have you along for the ride this morning. Bigby temperature right now is 66 degrees, and the time is 7 o'clock on the button. Good morning. Headed up too high today, according to our friends I know at the National Weather Service. They say we'll get up back up to the mid to upper 80s today, but we do have some showers and a potential thunderstorm working its way into northwest Ohio as well. Officially, a 20% chance of rain early today, and then increasing to a 60% chance of rain and maybe thunderstorms this evening. And chance, if you're listening, we've got a chance of some showers and thunderstorms overnight tonight as well. 90% chance of that. Today's high 87. Tomorrow's high, overnight low tonight 57. Tomorrow's high, big difference, 64 degrees for Hump Day Wednesday's downtown farmers market from 4 to 7. It should clear off by later in the day. 20% chance of showers early, and then partly cloudy skies later in the day. Cooler temperatures, obviously. 63 degrees on Thursday with a lot of sunshine and a chance of showers moving back in next weekend. This weekend with highs only in the mid-60s and lows down into the 50s. We're in the mid-60s right now. It's officially 66 degrees. That's your Bigby temperature here at now a minute after 7 o'clock. Thanks again to Waddington Jewelers for helping with our birthdays and anniversaries this morning. Don't forget now they've got that big estate sale going to be taking place in June. We'll talk more about it as it gets a bit closer. It's June 9th, 10th, 11th, 12th, and 13th, that whole week at 139 South Main Street in downtown Bowling Green. That's Waddington Jewelers, your home for fine jewelry right here in Bowling Green and across northwest Ohio. At a minute after 7 o'clock, let's give you a couple news headlines for you this morning very quickly. We'll bring our next guest in. And also, don't forget, Jeff and Aaron are going to be joining us as well. Jeff Klein and Aaron Konecki from the Wood County Emergency Management Agency will jump into a conversation. We get done talking with Jenny and our members of the 4-H Teen Leadership Council. Then we'll visit with Jeff and Aaron to get an update on that severe storm potential for this afternoon into the evening time, and also talk about EMS week, amongst other topics, with Jeff and Aaron this morning. Bowling Green Police filing a report this past Saturday for felony theft warrant for a BG woman who allegedly stole $1,779 in items over 10 different shoplifting incidents at the Walmart. After reported theft at the store earlier this month, staff tracked a credit card used and looked up other transactions with the card. Video surveillance allegedly spotting the woman regularly underscanning numerous items at the self-checkout between March the 12th and May the 9th. The investigation is still underway this morning, and again, that arrest warrant has now been issued for that individual who still has not been named. And the other story from our Bowling Green Police Division from a busy weekend, two teenagers arrested by BGPD for their alleged involvement in slashing a car tire over the weekend. According to Bowling Green Police Division, they were called to the home in the 600 block of Jacqueline Place on Saturday around 6:30 in the evening after a resident there reported that someone wearing a ski mask slashed the front tire of their car. One of the residents chased the teen, who allegedly showed the knife and threatened the man in pursuit. The boy was reportedly caught on camera as he ran through a neighbor's yard. The suspect reportedly got in a vehicle known to police and was found in an apartment in the 200 block of South College Drive in that car. Police are reportedly finding a knife and clothing items worn during that tire slashing. Police arrested one 14-year-old boy for criminal damaging and aggravated menacing and another 14-year-old boy for obstructing official business. Both taken to the Wood County Juvenile Detention Center. Again, that incident developing this past Saturday evening. And one other headline to get to you in our 7 o'clock Bigby News this morning. Bowling Green State University, BGSU Firelands, and Terra State Community College all announcing a partnership yesterday in an effort to establish a regional consortium to strengthen interpersonal violence prevention, education, and resources that support student safety and well-being in the greater region. We had the opportunity to visit with the president of Bowling Green State University, Dr. Rodney Rogers, at an event we both attended yesterday, and he talked about this this new initiative that is developed between these three institutions located in Wood and Erie and Sandusky counties, respectively, signing a memorandum of understanding to formally establish the Tri-County Interpersonal Violence Prevention and Education Consortium. President Rogers.
1: You know, this morning, Terra State, Bowling Green, and then BGSU Firelands College, all three of us signed an agreement supported by the Ohio Department of Higher Education, a grant funding, that the three campuses located in three different counties, Wood, Erie, and Sandusky, all are working together to help on violence prevention, interpersonal violence prevention, trafficking, and other issues. And so we will be working together to share data and educational programmings and making sure that the communities are supported appropriately.
2: Those are serious topics. Obviously, Bowling Green State University has a great history of being one of the safest campuses in the country as well. So you want to be on the leading edge of that initiative.
1: Absolutely. Yeah. And we are doing a fair amount of research that's our faculty on many of those issues, and it's making sure that we're a good partner. You know, all three campuses are supported by the taxpayers of Ohio, so it's important that we work to make sure our communities are safe and supported. And so Paul Dobson was there, Wood County Prosecutor was there, of course, but all three counties kind of coming together. It's a great project, and we hope the public will see great benefit.
0: Again, my visit with Dr. Rogers yesterday, an event we both attended yesterday. Great news about that consortium that's been signed, recognizing that students live, commute, and access services across county and campus boundaries. The consortium offering a more coordinated approach while strengthening strategies to prevent and respond to interpersonal violence, with Rogers saying, as anchors in our region, Bowling Green State University and BGSU Firelands is so pleased to again partner with Terra State Community College to create this consortium, which will leverage our unique strengths to strengthen our communities. For their part, BGSU Firelands Dean Alia Carter said yesterday, at BGSU Firelands, we understand that student success is deeply connected to safety, belonging, and well-being. This consortium reflecting what is possible when institutions move beyond individual campuses and come together as regional partners committed to prevention, education, and care for the communities in which we serve. Of course, we did attend yesterday's Bowling Green City Council meeting. We'll have a story from there, as well as a preview of tonight's Bowling Green City School Board of Education meeting, where several students will be recognized for outstanding achievements this year in academics, athletics, the arts, and more. All that coming up in our 8 o'clock newscast this morning, but right now I'm excited to have Jenny Morlach back on the line with us this morning, and she brought along by the telephone some very special guests. Miss Jenny, good morning to you.
3: Hey, good morning, Clint. You know, the first thing I thought of when I woke up this morning is camp is 1 month from today.
0: Are you counting down, Ms. Jenny?
3: Yes, we are counting down, getting ready for that exciting, magical week every summer.
0: There you go. Hey, before we jump into our conversation with Claire and Emma, I think they got a lot to say about camp. How about the event that took place over the fairgrounds yesterday, the Farm Festival, or last weekend? That was terrific, wasn't it?
3: Yes, yes. We had over 220, mm-hmm. I think, fourth graders from Bowling Green City Schools who experienced all kinds of different events that were centered around agriculture at our fairgrounds.
0: Well, it was great to be out there and be able to participate in that in a small, small way, but the kids really get an awful lot back. The instructors did as well, and we really enjoy that. And that collaboration is just terrific with not just Bowling Green schools, but all the schools and all across Wood County as well.
3: Yes, many of the school districts mm-hmm. do work with their FFA chapters, as we do here in Bowling Green. Also with Wood County Soil and Water,
0: yeah.
3: We had one of our 4-H clubs, actually Claire's 4-H club, Simply Stock, was there. And it's just a great day. We bring in Dr. Bob Horton, who is a retired professor from Ohio State University. He was our curriculum specialist for 4-H, and what a great day.
0: You mentioned Claire. Claire Lampe's on the line with us this morning, and Emma Nestor as well. Ladies, good morning.
4: Good morning.
5: Good morning.
0: Let's pick on Claire this morning first. Jenny, if you want to, since you mentioned, she an 11-year member of 4-H and Simply Stock 4-H program, also a member of the Wood County Livestock Judging Team and a showmanship sweepstakes winner this past year as well. Congratulations, Claire.
4: Thank you.
0: Quite the run you've had there, huh? talk a little about your 11-year membership in 4-H. What it's been like for you?
4: 4-H has meant just about everything to me these last 11 years. I started when I was young, and I really got into it because my family always has a long legacy in 4-H, and then my older brother as well really, you know, kind of inspired me because he was in 4-H when I was, you know, like 4 or 5. So he really got me into 4-H during that time, and since then I've shown pigs and sheep every year, taken nutrition projects, sewing projects. But recently, in the last years, my biggest passion is really showing pigs. So I'll show anywhere from 5 to 10 pigs every year, work with them throughout the entire summer, and then ultimately get to show them at the fair. And that's how I got into sweepstakes, was winning senior showmanship last year at the fair.
0: Well, we've talked with young people out at the fair, Janie and I, as you know, co-host out there all throughout the week. What's it like to show out at the Wood County Fair? Kind of walk us through that whole experience there, leading up to the show itself and then afterwards too.
4: Yeah, so leading up to fair, definitely, in my perspective, it's a lot of work.
0: Sure.
4: I get my animals in like January, February, and ever since then I'm working with them just about every day. So it's a lot of early mornings and late nights, just getting them prepared, getting them dialed in on their nutrition and just well-being and care. And then definitely our fair is definitely a very competitive county fair, and we're very blessed with that because sure. Not everywhere you go can you see so much competition, friendly competition among so many youth exhibitors and their families. So when you get to the fair, you know, you got to make sure that your animals look just right. And then it's always such a fun experience showing against your friends, showing against your peers at the fair and trying to do your best.
0: Do you get nervous still 11 years in?
4: I don't get very nervous, like, even before, like, my sports games and stuff.
0: Sure,
4: but,
0: yeah.
4: You know, there definitely is a side of, you know, because you work so hard, you just want to do well. So
0: yeah, the adrenaline's flowing for sure. It's not just animals, though, is it, Claire? I mean, you've got nutrition projects, other things you've been involved with, too.
4: Yeah, that's true. Yeah, I started out 4-H and sewing. I stopped that after a few years because I just don't really think it was my, my knack, my passion,
0: sure.
4: per se.
0: Yeah.
4: But then the last 2 years, I've taken nutrition projects. Specifically, I took, like, quick breads. In the last 2 years, I did the 2-year project of yeast breads, and I really enjoyed those projects. And it was really special because my grandma, she was able to help me with both my sewing and then my bread projects. So it's always a nice time getting connect more with your family while also enjoying doing your 4-H projects and learning new things.
0: Yeah, multi-generational for you, huh, Claire?
4: Oh, yeah, sure. Yeah. I wouldn't be able to do anything I do without the help from my family and those around me. They definitely have propelled me to succeed in so many ways.
0: We're talking with Claire Lampe this morning, and Emma Nestor is waiting in the wings as well. Emma, another 11-year member of 4-H and in the Clover Achievers 4-H Club, participating in all kinds of 4-H projects. Tell us a little bit about what 11 years in 4-H has been like for you, Miss Emma.
5: So I am very grateful for my parents for signing me up to be in 4-H. When I was younger, I was very shy, you know, more reserved to myself, and my parents would actually have to bribe me with snacks to go to the meetings. But now it's the absolute joy of my life. I look forward to going to meetings, workshops, planning events. You know, it's one of the best things you can do for your kids is sign them up for 4-H. Now, I used to freeze during giving speeches. I could barely get through talking in front of a small group, but now I find myself at, you know, big conventions like the Ohio 4-H State Convention. I was giving a presentation, and it's just, there's so much growth to be had in 4-H through everything, you know, public speaking, learning how to cook, sew, show an animal.
0: Mm-hmm.
5: There's so much to it.
0: And you do other things in addition to that. Just a couple of weeks ago, tell us about what you helped organize out at the fairgrounds.
5: A couple weeks ago, I got the opportunity this last October to host a Fair 4K and Kids Half Mile Dash. We ended up raising about $1,500, which was above our goal, and I'm so grateful to all the donors. It was A stressful experience, I'll say that. I did not sleep much the night before, but it all turned out so great, and I'm very grateful to everyone who ran, donated, or volunteered.
0: Now, you've done leadership. We want to talk about you guys, both of your times at 4-H Teen Leadership, but you've done animals, you've done coding, you've done other projects. You talked about mm-hmm. public speaking. It's helped you in that vein. How else has your time in 4-H helped you with what you plan to do ultimately for a career?
5: I'd say 4-H has helped me in just being able to try new things. It's like when we take campers to camp, we try them to tell everything. And as I'm going into college, I don't really know what I'm going to do, but mm-hmm. I look forward to finding out what I'm going to do through trying everything. And that's just 4-H is got something for everyone, and you have to try it.
0: Tell us about 4-H Teen Leadership. Kenya, we'll go back to Claire. Claire, tell us a little bit about 4-H Leadership and what you guys as council members do there.
6: So as 4-H team leadership members, we get together and we plan things like Ohio 4-H conference, like Emma just mentioned, speaking at. So we all get in a category that aligns with our values. For example, I'm in the animal science group. So we presented presentations about how to mentor younger members in animal science. Because we're all very experienced in that realm, so we like to share with other people that come to convention about how they can better themselves in mentoring younger members. And then also as leadership members, we do service projects, but then also a big part of our membership is serving at the Ohio State Fair. So I don't believe Emma or I have done that yet, but we will this coming up in the summer assist at the Ohio State Fair.
0: And camp. We got to finish up talking about camp. Is that any fun at all, Claire or Emma? Jump in here.
6: Camp is a blast. I always like to say it's the highlight of my summer, even though I want to say just, you know, being in the woods is my number one favorite thing. But for camp, it becomes my favorite thing. You just get to see so many kids come out of their shell and try new things. And it's always a blast. Skits, personally, are my favorite thing. And it really just brings out so much creativity among the counselors. And we get to work together to perform for kids and allow them to have a great time at camp.
0: Sounds like you both really liked your time at camp and we're a month away. That's exciting, huh?
5: Mm-hmm. It's the best 4 days of the year.
0: Jenny, jump in here. You're not surprised to hear that. I tell you, we talk with these campers all the time. Get a chance to talk with them a couple days while they're down there as well, and they just really do enjoy that time of camaraderie and fellowship and getting to know each other better.
3: They sure do, and it's Emma and Claire both demonstrate what camp has done for them as campers and mm-hmm. now counselors. Last week, two Saturdays ago, we had 54 little clover buds at 4-H Camp Palmer. Our 5 to 8 year olds spent a day there on Saturday, and what a great day. And it's an awesome way to introduce 4-H camp to those youngsters.
0: Well, I can't thank you enough for bringing them onto the radio with you again this morning, Jenny. You said 30 days out. What else is keeping you guys in the office busy right now?
3: Oh, we are gearing up for a big summer. Not only are we planning for camp, we also work really hard now to get our judges lined up, because as soon as we get done with camp, we're going to go right into project judging and then, of course, the fair. So it all happens so fast, but it's a great summer with activities, full of activities and things for our youth to do.
0: Yeah.
3: And we definitely invite everyone to come to the Wood County Fair to see all of these projects. As Claire mentioned and Emma mentioned, they start working on their projects months and months and months in advance.
0: Mm-hmm.
3: So come out and see the hard work that both Claire, Emma, and all our 4-H members have put into their projects.
0: And come see the radio guy and his sidekick as well, right? Come on out and visit with us. We love to see him out there.
3: Well, we'll be talking to you live from camp then in a month or so.
0: Oh, that's right. Yeah, I'm so excited about that. Well, thanks, Jenny, for setting this up. And ladies, Claire, Emma, I'm so happy to be able to spend some time with you this morning. I know this time in 4-H has set you up for tremendous success. Sounds like you would advise younger people listening in, check it out. Even if you're not on a farm, huh? You can make some great lifelong friends when you go to 4-H, huh?
5: Of course. It's the best thing you can do.
0: There you go. Hey, ladies, have a wonderful day. Jenny, we'll talk soon, okay?
3: All right. Thank you very much.
0: Thank you. It is 19 minutes now after 7 o'clock here on the morning show. This portion of the program being brought to you by our friends at the HCEA, the Historic Construction Equipment Association, because they've got their first annual spring show. It's taking place this weekend, Saturday and Sunday, the 23rd and the 24th. It's open to the public, 8 a.m. to 6 p.m. both days. Only $10 to get in. The kiddos, 12 and under, they get in free, and there's free parking as well. Vendors are there. They got a banquet coming up, on-site camping. They expect 10,000 or more folks to come for this event. The Historic Construction Equipment Association Museum is new, and it is located on the grounds there at 16623 Liberty High Road in Bowling Green. We'll have Brandy Daniels and some members of the nonprofit volunteer organization join with us later on this week in preparation for the first annual Historic Construction Equipment Association Spring Show coming up this Saturday and Sunday. Jeff and Aaron are here. Good morning, guys.
7: Good morning.
8: Good morning.
0: Great to have you in studio this morning. Thanks for coming on out, and great to see you guys over at the courthouse this past week. That was a really neat ceremony, wasn't it, for our first responders and police officers?
8: Oh, it really is. They do a lot of good things, and it's nice to see them kind of get recognized and kind of remember those folks that we lost along the way.
0: Yeah.
8: You know, you don't really think about that in Wood County, but there's a fair number of them.
0: Yeah.
8: You know, officers that have been killed. So.
0: About a dozen, I think, going back 100 years or more there. And what a beautiful setting as well. I know we talked about it before, but you guys are pretty lucky to be able to work in that courthouse. The grounds look great, and the 250th celebration coming up is going to be a lot of fun out of the grounds there as well in June.
7: Yes, and the building looks very nice, that it's, you know, decorated for that event. So.
0: Got the bunting up and all that stuff. So
8: even the Falcon likes it.
0: What did you think about? We had that 21-gun salute. And the Falcons did not like that.
8: No, and that happens every year. And
0: is
8: I don't
0: that
8: know.
0: Right?
8: Oh, yeah.
7: See, I don't remember that happening before.
0: It was very striking this time, wasn't
7: yes.
0: it?
7: It's,
8: you know, I don't think they're as bad as they used to be. And I don't know, maybe I'm not spending as much time outside at the right time period for them.
0: Yeah.
8: But they've had some years where they're very vocal, and it's kind of unnerving. Coming in when they're circling you, and it's like,
0: well, I
8: don't know about this.
0: I've seen them when I come and go. You'll see them coming and going up there, and people are kind of oblivious to it because it's so high up. We're talking about the clock tower, the Falcons, and there's, I think, three, if I remember correctly, three of the four eggs are viable, and I've been watching Falcon Cam, so... And mom and dad are staying pretty busy trying to keep them fed at this point. So, but yeah, I'd got to go back and watch the Falcon Cam. They did a 21-gun salute in the solemn ceremony that took place there. And when they were done, the Falcons had their 2 cents to say about it, that's for sure.
8: Well, for a little bit, about 5-10 minutes or so, they were kind of we can stop that
0: now. That's got to stop. Anyway, good to have you guys here. We were talking about the weather. You know, we always say everybody talks about it. Nobody does anything about it. But, we've got some challenging stuff coming in once again. And I'll throw this out. My golden retriever's had about enough of this weather. You know, we're about done with this wind.
8: Well, you might want to get on Amazon real quick and get them one of those storm jackets. Because today's going to be kind of a repeat of yesterday.
0: I know. It's press, rinse, and repeat, isn't it?
8: Yeah. You know, it's going to be a hot day, and it's going to be nice and sunny, which builds all the energy on that. And somewhere probably starting about 4 o'clock is when we have the best chance for storms coming in. It sounds like the worst stuff is probably going to be earlier on. Somewhere around the 5 to 7 range, but pretty much we've got a good chance of rain from about 5 p.m. till midnight. So, and then even after midnight, there's some stuff
0: early
8: coming
0: morning
8: through,
0: hours into Wednesday.
8: It doesn't really sound like that's going to have as much of the magnitude. But you know, and I think when you look at like yesterday and all the people that were in the slight risk, and you see some of the storm damage that's kind of come from that, it just kind of goes to reinforce that. The National Weather Service does know what's going on. They you know, they do know that this kind of stuff is coming. It's just always the challenge of just exactly what street is it going to pop up on. And, you know, that we don't really know. And I think it's one of those things that instead of being frustrated, maybe just be blessed that it wasn't our roof that blew off.
0: Yeah,
8: like
0: we
8: had up in Michigan.
0: We see the television weather guys saying, download our app and it'll take it right down to street level there. You know, you'll be able to tell what's going to happen to you. And I'm thinking, I don't think they can do that. You know, we're kind of guessing here a little bit as far as where these things are going to wobble and weeble.
8: The apps are interesting because they're starting to find out a lot of people are using them when they shouldn't be.
0: Oh, Oh, really?
8: When you have like large outdoor events, different things like that, there's a lot of them that have a requirement that, you know, that there's somebody monitoring weather. Well, if I'm looking at my weather app, then I'm good to go. But it only shows you one little snippet.
0: Right.
8: And, you know, there's been people that have had some issues because of that. And it's one of those things when you look at the different radars and some of the different apps that you pay for, things like that. It's interesting. We've got one that a lot of the folks on National Weather use called Radar Scope.
0: Mm-hmm.
8: And it's got the different tilts of the radar. And at level one, there'll be nothing. And level four, it'll be red.
0: Oh, I see.
8: You know, so it's kind of one of those things where, you know, and it's got wind velocity and all this other stuff. And it's kind of, you know, they go to school for this. They study for 4 years. Downloading an app on your phone does not necessarily make you a meteorologist. I hate to say.
0: Amateur but, meteorologist.
8: But it's one of those things, and, you know, just to kind of stay aware of. And, you know, the apps, I will tell you, I have those on my phone. It was kind of fun yesterday when some of the storm warnings and stuff were going through because you get them from so many different places.
0: Oh, I see.
8: But it is interesting. Yeah. You know, as I said before, we are on the first tier of National Weather Service, so when they push it out, we get it at the same time as TV stations and things like that. And, you know, just technology, you know, through the cell phone carrier or cell phones or whatever, you know, sometimes one of them will be, you know, a few seconds quicker than the other one. So, you know, having multiple ways is always the way to go.
0: Wish that the more we could get today or later this afternoon and the overnight's going to be a little more longer in duration as well. Yesterday was pretty much a couple of hours and it was out of here.
8: Yes.
0: Sounds like this one's going to come in at 4 and maybe linger.
8: Yeah, this one they're really looking at. When you look at the and you go on the National Weather site, they've got a little map. If you go to Cleveland and just kind of tap on where Bowling Green's at, it'll kind of give you more of a detailed forecast. Mm-hmm. You go down far enough, there's mm-hmm. a graph.
0: Mm-hmm.
8: But they've got thunderstorms likely from 5 to midnight.
0: Wow.
8: And it increases between 8 and, eight and 11.
0: But. Sorry, Chance.
8: Yeah, right. I hate to say.
0: But,
8: you know, the positive, this is one of those things we know is coming. So, if, yeah. you know, you've got different things you can do. Now's the time to prepare.
7: Put your umbrella down.
8: Yes, that's a big one.
0: Go out and get it. That's for sure.
7: If you have any lightweight flowers that are dried out or anything, put those on the ground or they're going to go flying.
0: I took mine out to get some fresh rainwater yesterday, and I think I'll bring it back in because it may have a little too much rainwater by the time this next round moves through. That might be a good segue into Everbridge as well. What's the update on that? I mean, Code Red is gone. We're doing Everbridge now. Sign-up's still continuing so we can get these alerts.
7: Yes, yes. And I think yesterday it worked very well. It's interesting because it's just like Code Red where you're only going to get notified if you're in the polygon. So that's just the area that is projected to be impacted by National Weather. So that little shape that they draw, that the folks that's addresses fall in that spot, those are the ones who are going to get notified. So I think there was a little confusion again yesterday with some folks just because, you know, they see, well, there's a severe thunderstorm warning for Wood County. I didn't get it. It doesn't work. Well, if that's the way that they were issued, that would be true, but they're issued to make it as specific as possible to eliminate overwarning people and like warning fatigue.
0: Mm-hmm.
7: So it's interesting because there was a few folks on Facebook that had just raised the question, hey, I signed up, but I didn't get these. And looking at the polygon, they were outside of that.
0: Okay.
7: So.
0: Well, I'm wondering when they put those polygons out, is there, you know, collateral damage, et cetera, you know, how can you, you have to be kind of broad-based, I would think, if you think it's going to happen and cut it off at, you know, boundaries of Bowling Green and folks just down in Portage might be thinking, yeah, they maybe get something too, right?
7: Yeah,
0: so
7: yeah. I mean, they do.
0: Tough decision.
7: There's a lot that goes into that, I know, when we were there. They do look at, you know, population pockets and what makes sense for this and that. And they try not to just cut, you know, right through a city.
0: Sure.
7: Because that wouldn't necessarily make sense because there is some wiggle room. But yeah.
8: Well, and I think they kind of understand the challenges too that we go through with. Basically, it's just the optics. It's the, you know, why doesn't, you know, why does this side of the street get notified, this side doesn't?
0: Right.
8: You know, unfortunately, you know, at some point you're always going to have that, or every time there was a warning in the country, the entire country would be notified.
7: Mm-hmm.
8: So, and I get it, and I understand that it's frustrating, and it's just one of those things. It's kind of an interesting learning curve to get people to kind of see that. Another issue yesterday was, well, it came late. You know, by the time it got hit, it was already going on.
0: Wow.
8: And the challenge is that cannot alert till National Weather puts it out. And National Weather can't put things out until it meets certain parameters. So even if it's, you know, the storm's got two of the three parameters or whatever, and it doesn't meet it, once it meets that, then they'll put the warning out. Well, there's going to be somebody that's going to be in it, is you're getting the alert, and then there's somebody else that's going to get 20 minutes notice. And I think sometimes that's one of those things. It's it's interesting, the optics, that everything is working right, and we can attest, as we're sitting here going, oh, that's National Weather, we got it, yep, we got a storm warning, and with that our phones are ringing. It is truly coming as immediate as it can with based on the alerts from National Weather Service.
0: And when you sign up for Everbridge, Aaron, you need to be as detail oriented as possible. Give the app or give the service as much information as you can so that they can be as accurate as they can be in order to notify the right people.
7: Yeah, your address, that is what is needed there, and then those automated weather alerts are based on whatever addresses you have in there.
0: I got you.
8: And if you have any issues, like putting down addresses or whatever, we've got an address this morning we're going to check out that somebody said, hey, my street's not in there. Let us know. You know, if you're seeing something that, hey, this just doesn't look right, you know, my street should be there, I don't see it there. They use commercial maps, you know, I don't know, Google Maps and Esri and all these other ones that are out there. And, you know, people create them, and there's always a possibility that, you know, something's up. The street this morning seems strange because I know where it is, and it's an old street. But again, you know, maybe it's a glitch in the software or...
0: How do we sign up? If we had never signed up for Everbridge, give us a reminder here. How do we do that?
7: So you can go to the Wood County, Ohio.gov website. Okay. And if you click quick links, there is a link there. There's one on our webpage as well. We have a QR code and a link posted across all of our social media too, pinned to all of those pages at the top. So our Instagram, our X or Twitter, and then Facebook, that is our number one pinned post, so it's easy to find and not buried. But if you have any trouble or you have questions, you can call our office and we can sign you up as well.
0: 354-9269, give them a call, to walk it through, but it's pretty simple. Sounds like to me.
7: Yeah, just and if anybody runs into issues, because, you know, all of our understanding of technology and we all have different kinds of devices, and you know, I log into a computer, I use a phone. If there's anything that comes up and you're ready to throw your hands up, just call us and we'll figure it out.
0: Numbers still coming along, folks still signing up then? Is that
7: over 2,000 people have signed up so far.
0: Good. Excellent. Let's see, what else we got? We got EOC training, huh? Tell me about what's going on with that, Aaron.
7: Yes, that's coming up next week. It's the course is G91, but that means nothing to anybody except
0: right
7: for us.
0: I'm right over my head with that one.
7: That's just the course number. It's really to bring together the EOC side, so the emergency operations side, the emergency management coordination side, and make sure you know how to mesh that with incident command, so the response agencies. So we're speaking a common language.
0: I see.
7: So we know what we do, they know what they do, and we need to figure out how to bring that together. So it's kind of it's a really good class, because you're able to see those perspectives and figure out how you come together as a group during a big incident well in advance of that. So I've taken the class before. I'm going to take it again because it's been a couple years, but that was one I really thought was beneficial.
8: And what's really cool is the number of people in Wood County that have signed up for it. Bowling Green, I think, has like 5 or 6 people going.
7: Oh, it's going to be a really good class.
8: It really will
7: because
8: be.
7: We all do work together.
8: Yeah, I mean, so it's perfect, and I truly appreciate the support from the cities and the folks in Wood County that are going to come, because they will all be an integral part of the EOC and to kind of get a really good idea of how that goes. The instructors that we have coming, one of them works for the EPA with a respond, and he's one of the responders, but he's got military time in like large scale EOCs, and the other one is the EMA director from Logan County that experienced the tornado a few years ago.
0: Oh my goodness!
8: So she, I know, has a lot of good information to kind of pass along, and I think that's what people really like about these classes, is it adds the real world to it. You know, we in all our professions, there's the book way, the right way, and the real world way.
0: Right.
8: You know, and hearing some of those different things, because, you know, what happens in the real world, I always find interesting, because it always seems goofy and it's stuff that you wouldn't necessarily think about. Like the person hijacking the generators down Logan County way that knew the system, knew how to get into Walmart. They didn't like the way things were going, so they got into Walmart.
0: Oh my gosh.
8: And said, hey, and they knew, and this was the stuff that was really frustrating, is they knew the process of how to do it. So if they know the process of how to do it, they know why it's being done the way it's being done. And they wanted to be the hero, and they went out and grabbed, it was generators, I believe, just started handing them out. Well, the problem was they were just handing them out. They weren't handing them out to people that needed generators, you know, and that's why sometimes it seems like it takes a little bit longer than we want, but it's making sure the right people get what they need. And that's the kind of stuff where it's like, now you know to kind of keep an eye on goofy stuff like that.
0: Is the training taking place here?
7: WW Knight.
0: Oh, is it? Okay. Yeah. Oh, excellent. Wood County Parks.
7: Yes.
0: Congratulations. You got your own week as well. Is this EMS week?
8: EMS week. Yes. Yeah. Yes. I don't have my cards anymore.
0: We'll say a party.
8: I gave them up. I'm what they call a dinosaur. So the dinos of EMS. So, this is EMS, National EMS Recognition Week. And I'll tell you what, it's interesting. I came in 84 is when I started as a medic. And that really was within the window of the first 10 years that paramedics were in Northwest Ohio.
0: Right.
8: And it's very interesting to see how it's changed. If anybody ever watched the old show Emergency, that's what I did.
0: Oh, sure.
8: We didn't call Rampart. We called Toledo and St. Luke's and all these other places. But
0: Rampart.
8: It was one of those things, hey, we've got this person. They feel the same way they did 3 years ago when they had their last heart attack. And it's like, okay, well, we'll talk to the doctor, see what you can do. That is a total opposite of what they're doing today.
0: Oh, yeah.
8: And the whole philosophies are different. They're now calling saying, hey, this is what we did. Get the cardiac cath open. Really making a huge difference, so much more than we ever did back in the day. And I think that's one of those things, you know, that the average person doesn't necessarily understand. Back in my day, you got some help and a ride to the hospital. Today, the hospital shows up on scene, gets a lot of this stuff done, saving a lot of damage, saving a lot of problems, issues down the road.
0: Minutes mean lives.
8: Average person doesn't really realize how long it takes you realize something's happening, and then you go and you call 911, and then you talk to them, and then, you know, the crews, whatever they're doing, either they either have to, you know, if they're in the trucks, they have to turn around and go the direction you're going or what have you, or they have to get to the trucks, you know, get there, get out of the trucks, get in the building, you know, and some of the buildings, you got the university here, there's probably places it's going to take 5 minutes for them to walk to.
0: Sure.
8: And, you know, you start adding up all that time. It really makes a difference.
0: I was looking at the schedule right here of camps and conferences that are happening here on the campus of Bowling Green State University. Patrick Nelson was in. 15,000 kids, folks are going to be here this summer. Place is packed. Fire school is not a part of this list anymore, is it, Jeff? Do you know? Or they did something?
8: Fire school's done.
0: It's already happened.
8: That was last week. And then the week of October 5th, 6th, something like that, is when they're coming back, and they're doing the fall session.
0: Did they do fire school here?
8: Yes.
0: I didn't know that. Okay. Yep. I guess I'm used to seeing buildings being torn down and stuff like that, like they used to back in the day, right? Oh, it must be fire school.
8: Turn
0: that building down.
8: Yeah. Well, I'll tell you what, for a while there was a number of buildings owned by the university, so that makes it really handy.
0: I remember.
8: To sit here and say, hey, these are going to get torn down.
0: Tomorrow's that one all you want.
8: Yeah.
0: Went inside those when they're smoke tests and all
8: that. And when it's done. Now they're doing some offsite. I know they were in Waterville doing something. And I know that Bowling Green's new ladder was here one day. Mm. They were kind of showing that off.
0: I saw it over the Frickers. Yeah, I was talking to Chief that day about it.
8: Yeah, but they have to, you know, it's finding the right locations for it. And it's not just, you know, finding a building, but you got to find one that's, I hate to say, kind of out of the way and it's not really interfering with day-to-day traffic and the public and things like that.
0: All right. By the way, I'll leave you with this thought. When I, this past week, we were talking about National Birding We just finished up a couple days ago, and we got an interview with Jim Witter. We'll play in our newscast again at 8 o'clock this morning. But if you saw the weather forecast, I tell people get up early in the morning. if you go outside before the sun comes up, 5:30, you know, I'm getting ready to coming into the mm-hmm. studio, do my thing, and it's a symphony of birds there right now. And you see it on the radar. The guys in the know on television are like, see this big green blob right here? That's not rain. Those are birds.
7: Really?
8: Yeah.
0: Millions of birds that are migrating through, and they see it.

0: little symphony going on.
1: Yeah, so. I typically get up in the morning and go for a walk, and yeah, it's kind of neat being out, being like one of the only ones out there, and
0: yes, sir.
1: All the wildlife's out there you don't really, you know, necessarily think about, but I will pass on the mayflies. When you look at people getting snow shovels out to get rid of them, it's like...
0: Apparently Aaron's passing on that one as well.
1: Yeah, I don't think I'm going to live on Lake Erie.
0: Squish so many bugs.
1: Yeah.
0: Guys, thanks for coming in. Appreciate you hanging out with us every Tuesday here on The Morning Show.
2: Thank you.
1: Always great being here. Thanks.
0: Got some Mr. Blue Sky music in honor of Jeff and Aaron, ELO, and we'll talk with Chris Berger from Legacy Farmers in a minute.

0: Thanks very much to our partners at the Emergency Management Agency, Jeff Klein and Aaron Konecki, for stopping by and visiting with us every Tuesday at around 7:20 or so. And a big thank you once again to Jenny Morlock from Wood County 4-H for having the young people call in and talk with us this morning. It was great to talk with 4-H members and Ohio 4-H Teen Leadership Council members, Claire Lampe and Emma Nestor, on the show this morning as well. And the lineup continues. It's an all-star lineup on a Tuesday edition of the morning show. My buddy Chris Berger is on the line now from Legacy Farmers Cooperative. He's our petroleum sales specialist and leading up to our Ohio Agriculture Network report. And Dale Mignon, those folks coming up in a moment. Chris, good morning to you, sir. How are you?
1: Morning, Clint. I'm doing well.
0: Wonderful to have you on the program this morning. Big picture it for me right now, Chris, before we get into some details from your forte there in petroleum sales. What are you hearing as far as, I know it might be a Chad question, a Stacy question, but what are you hearing from folks getting stuff on the ground right now? The weather's been kind of iffy, you know, and we got more rain coming.
1: Got quite a bit last night. Had a storm there. People were really starting to get out there and get them in and just put an abrupt stop to it. But hopefully they can get out there again soon. Hopefully it can hold off for about a week and, you know, we can get everything done.
0: There you go. Persistence and optimism. That's what I hear you got to have if you're going to be in agriculture, right?
1: Exactly.
0: Well, we can talk about dollars and cents as well, Chris. I appreciate the opportunity to chat with you and the other team members on a regular basis. But you talk about market trends, oil, lubricants. What are you hearing these days?
1: With everything going on in the Middle East, unfortunately, prices are definitely rising.
0: Mm-hmm.
1: Especially in full synthetic oils, as well as anything made with Group 3 base oils. On average, lubricants have increased about 15%.
0: Well, and a chance they could continue to go up as well, huh?
1: Exactly.
0: Yeah.
1: We hope not, but there's always optimism, I guess.
0: Yeah, you mentioned Group 3 base oils. What is that, Chris?
1: So we're getting kind of technical here. I'm going to keep this kind of brief. Basically, there's five base oil groups. You got group one, which is your conventional oils, are usually the cheapest.
0: Mm-hmm.
1: Group two is your oils that are synthetic blends and are usually enough. Then you got group three, which is your synthetic oils, and them are the ones that are getting real expensive. You got your group fours and your group fives too. Them are really synthetic oils and are really specialized. But the group three base oils are mineral based, they are man made, and generally your highest price and mostly used products anymore.
0: So each of these oils used on different equipment then, is that what you're telling me?
1: Exactly.
0: Okay.
1: Exactly.
0: All right.
1: The older equipment, the lower the group you're in.
0: Oh, okay. Well, that makes sense. Well, we talked about prices. What about shortages? Is that something you're hearing as well?
1: Oh, unfortunately, right now, we're seeing some shortages in shell products as well as full synthetic dextrose-approved passenger car oils, full synthetic ATFs, as well as full synthetic gear oils and specialized industrial oils. And I'm hearing these shortages will really be felt in quarters 3 and 4 of this year.
0: So if folks come to you down at Legacy Farmers Cooperative, is this a product that's going to be available to them right now? Is this something you're going to have to wait on? What's your best advice there?
1: Well, unfortunately, we don't have unlimited storage, but we are planning ahead and hope to have enough of these oils, of the more common oils, for about a year. Hopefully, those will get us through the shortage period. I'm hearing from the major oil suppliers like ExxonMobil and Shell that these shortages may last anywhere from 6 to 18 months.
0: It takes a little while to rebound, doesn't it, when you have a shortage in supply, when the supply is opened back up again, as we hope will happen in the not-too-distant future. Folks are saying it's going to take some time, huh?
1: It could, and the longer, you know, the streets closed and the stuff's going on in the Middle East, it's just going to delay it more and more.
0: All right. And what else is going on with Legacy Petroleum these days, my friend?
1: Well, right now, we're trying to deliver a lot of fuel and a lot of depth to our farm customers.
0: Yeah.
1: I have a feeling that might just stop today with all that rain we got last night, but at least for a few days. But hopefully the rain will hold off for us for a week or two, and everybody can get their stuff in.
0: Yeah, I think I'm hearing 30%, maybe somewhere in that range. I think southern part of the state's doing a little bit better as well, if you take big picture. I think folks down there have got a little more crop in the ground is what I've heard anyway.
1: Yeah, it seems like the farther north you get up, the more and more rain that they got. So I guess poor Michigan, I guess, but not really.
0: That's right. 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
1: Yeah, it's as simple as a phone call. You can call our petroleum office at 419-425-3835, or I'm always available on my cell phone, which is 419-306-1217.
0: Give it out all the time. 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
1: Exactly, Clint. Thank you.
0: All right, buddy. Well, you be well and stay dry. We'll talk to you soon, okay?
1: Yeah, you have a good one.
0: Thank you, sir. 7:50, right on the button. 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
2: Good Tuesday morning, everyone, and thanks for joining us. 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I'm Joe Everett with today's farm news. Farmers in the Buckeye State have been busy this planting season despite some weather challenges. Let's see how they're getting along. Coverage of the Ohio Crop Progress Report is sponsored by Relentless Ag, every acre at peak performance. Learn more at relentlessag.com. Farmers across the state have been busy this past week. The USDA Crop Progress Report released on May 18th showed about half of Ohio's corn and soybean crops have been planted. The report showed that 52% of Ohio's corn is planted, well above the five-year average of 40%, and that is up from 37% from last week. Corn and merge was reported at 27%. As we look to soybeans, they were reported at 46% planted, ahead of the five-year average of 35%. The report released last week detailed only 34% of the crop was planted. Soybeans and merged were recorded at 24%. To learn more on the numbers, you can find those today at ohioagnet.com. 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Here's the forecast.
3: More moisture trying to work through the Buckeye State here in the next 24 hours. I'm Chief Meteorologist Ryan Martin. Let's take a look at that forecast update. Ohio is set to pick up some good rains. Maybe not right away here today. We're seeing mixed clouds and sunshine through the morning and midday hours. Clouds increasing this afternoon. Showers and thunderstorms showing up late afternoon through the evening and overnight. And I think we have to watch for moisture to linger through a large part of Wednesday, at least south and east of a line from Cincinnati to Cleveland. I think that's going to be a hot zone of action here. All in, all done, 1 to 1.5 inches of rain with that coverage in at 90%. We dry out everywhere with sunshine coming back for Thursday. Beautiful day Thursday. And then clouds return Friday with moisture coming up from the south and southwest. Everybody gets it for Friday afternoon through Saturday. We look for 1 to 1 inch at least, 100% coverage. Lingering showers on Sunday may see a few more spits and sprinkles. Next week features a drier pattern north, wetter south. I'm Ryan Martin.
2: 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We'll be back with more as the Ohio AgNet continues.
4: Hi, I'm Tyler Miller, a soybean farmer from Crawford County. 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
2: Welcome back on the Ohio AgNet. I'm Joe Everett. Well, wet weather and heavy clay soils have delayed planting across much of northern Ohio. An agronomy update with Mike Hannawald, field agronomist with Beck's Hybrid, shares practical guidance for growers facing late May planting decisions in corn and soybeans. You can find that full video today at OhioAgNet.com. 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Excited to bring the brand new soybean crush facility to Upper Sandusky? 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Here's Ryan Martin.
3: Grain markets started the week yesterday on a very sharply higher note. Corn, beans, and wheat all up. The market was all a flutter yesterday morning of a White House information sheet, a debriefing, if you will, about the U.S.-China Trump-Xi summit. In that, there was a pledge from China to buy $17 billion worth of ag purchases above and beyond what they've already agreed to. That caught the market by a little bit of surprise. However, the market action yesterday was interesting, in my opinion, because this should have helped corn, and did corn rally strong? Yes, absolutely it did. However, soybeans rallied even more strongly, even though the Chinese said of this $17 billion worth, it's not going to be additional soybeans. They're done on soybeans. 25 million metric tons for this upcoming crop year is what it is. So it's going to be kind of interesting to see where we go from here. I'm Ryan Martin.
2: 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July corn trading up a quarter to 477 and a quarter. September corn, 482, down a quarter. July soybeans, 1213 and three quarters, up three quarters. And August soybeans, 1212, up a penny. And July wheat, 669, up four and a half. As we look to livestock from yesterday's close, June live cattle, 253.37, down 52 cents. August live cattle, 247.15, down 77 cents. June lean hogs, 98.52, down 22 cents. And August feeder cattle, 358.85, down $2.60. Thanks for joining us this morning, and continue to be safe out there this planting season. I'm Joe Everett, and you're listening to the Ohio AgNet.
0: 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A special thanks this morning to our petroleum sales specialist at Legacy. That's Chris Berger. His number, remember, you can call him on his cell, is 419-306-1217. The petroleum office also got a number for them. 419 area code there as well at 425-3835. Legacy Farmers Cooperative. And Chris Berger, our special guest this morning. It is, 7:58 or so. We're going to get a jump start into some news headlines for you this morning and say thank you to our partnership with our friends at Falcon Health Center, located at 838 East Worcester Street right here in BG. 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I have the honor of sitting in every Monday through Friday. You can call for an appointment if you like at 372-2271. No appointments are necessary. They'll just stop on in if you're in need of their services. 838 East Worcester Street. Of course, Falcon Health Center, division of our Wood County Hospital. And thanks also to Bowling Green Vision Center. Our thanks to Dr. David Schilling and Nicholas Pfeiffer at the Bowling Green Vision Center, 111 Cross Street here in Bowling Green, for their continued support of the morning show. Both doctors participating in the program Infant C, where they provide a free exam for infants between 6 and 12 months of age, which should be on every parent's list of checkups for your baby. Call BG Vision Center, 419-352-3223. That is the Bowling Green Vision Center. And I want to give a shout-out to Wood Lane as well. Our friends at Wood Lane, that's Brent Baer and the team there, they say people with disabilities, we believe, are people with possibilities. Wood Lane and the Wood Lane Wildcats headed on down to the Special Olympics down in Columbus. We're going to be talking with some of those, I believe, Wood Lane Special Olympians when they get ready to head on down to Columbus on Friday. Details coming up. Stay tuned to the morning show. That'll be Friday at 8:15. I think Cherise Botcher and I setting that up when we visited this past Friday here on the morning show. 66 degrees. Right now we're kind of stuck there, but it's going to take off here and get up to a high of 87 or so for a daytime high. And talking with Jeff Klein from the EMA this morning, he said we do have a slight chance of some showers, maybe in a thunderstorm in the forecast for later on today. According to Jeff, when he was here at EMA, he said they expect some showers and thunderstorms to arrive here. They've pinpointed it down now to around 4 o'clock or so this afternoon. We have a 20% chance of showers and storms early in the day and a 60% chance later on this afternoon and evening time. The winds will pick up to 15 to 25, maybe 35 miles an hour into the evening time with that chance of thunderstorms. And then overnight tonight, a 90% chance we'll get some rain or some thunder. And overnight low of 57. Tomorrow, though, once the storms move out, tomorrow morning, much cooler temperatures. With today's high 87 degrees, tomorrow's high only 64 degrees. 63 the high on Thursday, and mid-60s for the upcoming weekend as well. We'll get a couple days to dry out as well after some showers probable overnight tonight. Wednesday afternoon, Wednesday night, Thursday, and a Thursday night, no rain there, but Friday. Another chance of some showers, scattered showers coming up for the weekend. 66, 68 now here on the campus at Bowling Green State University. Let's jump into some news headlines for you this morning. A couple narratives from the BG Police Department leading off our headlines in the 8 o'clock hour. Bowling Green Police filing Saturday for a felony theft warrant for an unidentified Bowling Green woman who allegedly stole over $1,700 in items in 10 different shoplifting incidents at our Walmart on South Main Street. After reported theft at a store earlier this month, staff tracked the credit card used and looked up other transactions with that card. Video surveillance allegedly spotting the woman regularly underscanning numerous items at a self-checkout between March 12th and May the 9th. Items stolen, according to surveillance, including food, alcohol, clothing, cleaning products, jewelry, beauty products, home decor items, even a pregnancy test in that list. And two teenagers were arrested by Bowling Green Police over the weekend for their alleged involvement in a slashing car tire incident over the weekend. Police were called to a home in the 600 block of Jacqueline Place on Saturday around 6:30 in the evening after residents reported that someone wearing a ski mask had slashed the front tire of their car. One of the residents chased the teen, who allegedly showed the knife and threatened the man in pursuit. The boy was reportedly caught on cameras as he ran through a neighbor's yard. The suspect reportedly got into a vehicle known to police and was found at an apartment in the 200 block of South College Drive. In the car, police reportedly found a knife and clothing items worn during the tire slashing. Police then arrested a 14-year-old boy for criminal damaging and aggravated menacing and a second 14-year-old boy for obstructing official business. Both those young men were taken to the Wood County Juvenile Detention Center on Saturday. In other headlines for you this morning, Bowling Green State University, BGSU Firelands, and Terra State Community College all coming together yesterday morning, partnering to establish a regional consortium to strengthen interpersonal violence prevention, education, and resources that support study, student safety, and well-being in the greater region. Those three institutions, all located in Wood and Erie and Sandusky counties respectively, signing a memorandum of understanding yesterday morning to formally establish the Tri-County Interpersonal Violence Prevention and Education Consortium. We had the opportunity to visit with the president of Bowling Green State University yesterday at an event. That was Dr. Rodney Rogers, who gave us more details about this latest exciting collaboration for BGSU.
7: So, you know, this morning, Terra State, Bowling Green, and then BGSU Firelands College, all three of us signed an agreement supported by the Ohio Department of Higher Education, a grant funding that the three campuses located in three different counties, Wood, Erie, and Sandusky, all are working together to help on violence prevention, interpersonal violence prevention, trafficking, and other issues. And so we will be working together to share data and educational programmings and making sure that the communities are supported appropriately.
8: Those are serious topics. Obviously, Bowling Green State University has a great history of being one of the safest campuses in the country as well. So you want to be on the leading edge of that initiative.
7: Absolutely. Yeah. And we are doing a fair amount of research that's our faculty on many of those issues, and it's making sure that we're a good partner. You know, all three campuses are supported by the taxpayers of Ohio, so it's important that we work to make sure our communities are safe and supported. And so Paul Dobson was there. Wood County Prosecutor was there, of course. But all three counties kind of coming together. It's a great project, and we hope the public will see great benefit.
0: Dr. Rodney Rogers. By the way, Paul Dobson's birthday is today. Did you know that? Our Wood County prosecutor. We'll have that on our birthday list here in a minute. Now, recognizing that students live, commute, and access services across county and campus boundaries, this consortium offering a more coordinated approach while strengthening strategies to prevent and respond to interpersonal violence. Rogers saying, as anchors in our region, Bowling Green and Firelands are so pleased to again partner with Terra State Community College to create this consortium, which will leverage our unique strengths to strengthen our communities. In a statement, BGSU Firelands Dean Alia Carter said, at BGSU Firelands, we understand that student success is deeply connected to safety, belonging, and well-being. This consortium reflecting what is possible when institutions move beyond individual campuses and come together as regional partners committed to prevention, education, and care for the communities that we serve. The consortium established with support from the Ohio Department of Higher Education Campus Collaborative Grant Program, as Dr. Rogers mentioned there, and creates opportunities for joint programming, shared expertise, and greater collective impact as well. The consortium building, by the way, on the existing collaboration between BGSU and Terra State, which established back last year, Ohio's workforce support needs in engineering through a 2+2 degree pathway. Did attend last night's Bowling Green City Council meeting, and at that council meeting, the report given by Matt Snow, taking up some time there, talking about $276,000 in CDBG, Community Development Block Grant funding the city received just this past year from the federal government, supporting efforts like Salvation Army and hotel stays and public transit, and much, much more. More details from Matt coming up in tomorrow's show. But also at that council meeting, there was a young lady that has been honored to receive a scholarship from AMP, American Municipal Power, announcing that Julia Barnett of Bowling Green, one of five recipients of the 2026 Lyle B. Wright Scholarship. This year, AMP, we're told, is awarding 10 scholarships to graduating high school seniors. Lyle B. Wright, a strong public power advocate who served on the AMP Board of Trustees from 1979 until he passed in 1986, the $3,000 Wright scholarships awarded to graduating seniors whose households receive electricity from an AMP meter utility. This year, 32 students were nominated for the Wright scholarships, and the recipients were selected based on their scholastic records, personal achievements, and scores on a test about public power. The daughter of Michael and Rachel Barnett, Julia is a graduating senior at Bowling Green High School and plans to attend University of Michigan to study biomedical engineering. She's a member of the National Honor Society, Spanish Honor Society, the Bowling Green High School Madrigals and Treble Choir, a two-time member of the Ohio Music Association, Education Association's All-State Choir, and a four-year letter winner in tennis and track and field, holding the school's record in 60-meter and 200-meter dashes as well. AMP President Jolene Thompson saying, it's great to have a strong municipal electric community like Bowling Green as home to one of its this year's Wright Scholarship recipients. And also at that city council meeting last night, a check presentation taking place between the Wood County Parks District and Bowling Green Parks District every year. We reported back in December, January, and every year, the Wood County Park sets aside $100,000 to go to different community parks programs for different infrastructure needs. Now, this has been happening for many, many years, and the City of Bowling Green was awarded $10,000 for a boardwalk replacement at the Black Swamp Preserve. Last night, Wendy Headley was on hand, she, a member of the Wood County Park Board, to present a check to Kristen Otley to reimburse the city for the work they've done already on the Black Swamp Preserve there with that boardwalk replacement. That $10,000 was the largest grant that was given to any of the villages and townships that applied for a portion of that $100,000 the Park Board at Wood County set aside. Jerry City also received a $10,000 check for athletic field renovations there. And Kristen Otley saying that that money going to good use as they have already completed that boardwalk replacement at the Black Swamp Preserve. And also at the recommendation of the mayor of the city of Bowling Green, there were nearly 50 different folks that were confirmed to different boards and commissions for another term here in the city of Bowling Green. New appointments in bike safety, housing agency, human relations, revolving loan, transit advisory, the tree commission, and visit BG advisory committee, and reappointments of members to the bike safety, the board of public utilities, civil service, historic preservation, housing, human relations, income tax, parks and recreation, planning, records commission, revolving loan, traffic, tree, transit advisory, visit BG, and zoning. Dozens there of commissions that and boards that needed to have volunteers to spend time, ranging from 3 up to 5 year terms. The mayor saying after all of those nominations were confirmed, he very much appreciates those folks in our community that share their time and treasure and volunteer to serve on all those different boards and commissions for the next several years. And City Council President Mark Hollenbaugh also mentioning the fact that the city does very much appreciate those folks and their time on those boards. Now, today we're going to be covering another meeting for you. The Bowling Green City Council, or Bowling Green City Schools, rather, Board of Education meeting convenes at 5:45. Well, it starts at 6. The doors open at 5:45. If you've never been, these meetings take place in that auditorium outside of the Performing Arts Center. Several young people will be up for special recognition at tonight's meeting. Isaac Metzger and Owen Ruffle and Janet Fu, all members of the Allstate Orchestra. Allstate Choir, Julia Barnett, there she is again. And Cole Boswell, Callista Modisher, Aiden Thomas, and Aria Rodriguez McAfee, all members of the Allstate Choir and Allstate Band, with Samantha Presner presenting to Corinna Kramer that nomination or that recognition tonight. DECA, Ms. Carrie Maxey will be there along with several students to be recognized by the Board of Education for their work with competition success. And Dr. G, Joe Beth Gonzalez, has a couple different students coming to be recognized as Drama State Thespian Conference Award winners as well. And Stephanie Conway will have some students from FFA come before the Board of Education, and Mary Kern, who is with the Model UN, has some students there as well, which will get recognition before the board tonight. Once we get into the regular business, there will be reports from Superintendent Ted Hazelman, and also several personnel decisions to be made. Certificated personnel, support personnel, a couple different resignations there for cafeteria monitors, custodians, and the secretary at Krim Elementary, and Angelica Bresler, stepping down effective July 31st. Some transfers and some promotions as well. And under other personnel, there's different contracts that have to be renewed by the Board of Education at tonight's meeting. Administrative personnel, renewal of a contract for Jennifer Campos, who's the Communications and Public Relations Director for the City of Bowling Green. Our new 3-year contract for Jennifer up for ratification by the Bowling Green City Schools Board of Education tonight. Also, Rachel Newell is the Executive Director of Teaching and Learning, a 3-year contract for her, and also a 3-year contract for Josiah Rupp, who's the Assistant Principal at the high school, for Kristen Sunderman, who's the Special Needs Coordinator, for Christy Waldnizak, who's the Special Needs Coordinator, and for Alexandra Willoughby, who's the Executive Director of People Services. All those contracts up for review by the Board of Education and potential ratification of their new contracts tonight. We'll be at tonight's Board of Education meeting, of course, and have news from that tomorrow in our local and regional news. And I do want to give you a number here as well. The number is $6,445. That's the amount of monies and in-kind contributions that are made to Bowling Green City Schools just in the last 30 days or so. Superintendent Ted Hazelman will go down that list for folks tonight, and I wanted to make you aware of that and say thank you in particular for the support of Ohio Logistics, the Finley Tall Timbers Distribution Center, who contributed $2,235 for BG City Schools in their Bucks for Books program this past month. And at 14 minutes after 7 o'clock here on the Moore Show, the biggest week in American birding is over. Ended up a couple days ago. But if you've been outside early in the morning, as we were talking with Jeff Klein and Aaron Konecki about live on the show this morning, you'll hear them. They're still out there. An orchestra, I think I called it, of bird sounds and chirping that's happening early in the morning. The migration does continue now for, well, a month or more, according to Jim Witter from the Wood County Parks, who said you don't have to go up to McGee Marsh up in Lucas County. You can see some of these songbirds migrating through Northwest Ohio in our parks right here in Wood County as well.
9: Yes, we do. We have, I talk about all different parks. We have Cedar Creeks, where you have the riparian corridor, so that's fancy science speak for, you have like a creek or a river, Otsego Park. A lot of times the birds will follow the rivers in creeks, Cedar Creeks, even out of Cricket Frog Cove. We have, of course, the woods out there, as well as grasslands, so even I've heard unusual grassland birds at the farm, managed in kind of a sustainable sort of way. And so you definitely see plenty of bird watchers, folks with binoculars in hand, walking the trails. It's great that it sort of has burgeoned and we get more and more people. And because there are so many people, sometimes they want to get out from the craziness of McGee Marsh. So it's good to have places. We are listed in the brochure that you just took a nice picture of me smiling crazily with the biggest weekend of American birding. But yeah, Cedar Creeks or even Otsego Park, plenty of places to kind of spread out from the Mecca that is those Lake Erie marshes. Yeah, it's almost a misnomer. It's the biggest week in like week and a half. As you'll see, notice and May 8th through 17th. Like, wait a second, that's not a week. That's almost 10 days. As we talked about, the biggest week is May 8th. So no one tells the birds, hey, a festival. Everybody go home. Festival's over. May 17th. They're going to be continuing to have birds coming through, into the last part of May. Even in the early part of June, we have some of our late-arriving migrants. But, yes, definitely come out to the parks. Come out to your backyards, your wild areas, because, they'll be moving through for the next couple weeks.
0: Jim Witter, program specialist at Wood County Parks. The biggest week in American birding is held annually in Northwest Ohio, often called the Warbler Capital of the World, organized by the Black Swan Bird Observatory at McGee Marsh and Maumee Bay State Park. The festival coincides with the peak of spring songbird migration, attracting over 90,000 visitors from across the country and around the world, for that matter, providing a front row view of millions of migratory birds, especially colorful warblers, stopping along the Lake Erie shoreline to rest and to refuel. We did an interview with Jim Witter, and that's been posted on our Morning Show BG Facebook page. You can check it out there. And once again, still an opportunity for us to check out those beautiful birds as they make their way all the way from, in some cases, South America all the way up to Canada as part of their migration. It happens overnight. It's a migratory fact that they like to do it overnight. So you don't see these masses of birds flying during the daytime. They just do it at night. Interesting. 17 minutes after 8 o'clock here on the Morning Show. And I want to let you know the next camp is here on the campus of Bowling Green State University. Had the opportunity to catch up with Patrick Nelson from Conference and Event Services, the director of the student union here. He was in studio last week, and he told us our very first camp was scheduled to arrive here on May the 15th. It was only 60 folks coming that one. The one that's here right now came in on the 18th. And, that was Monday, and that was just a one-day camp. It was only 16 campers. But the next big one, we've got a very busy summer happening here on the campus of BGSU with campers checking in on June the 5th, which is a Friday. It's a weekend camp, and this is the Ohio Soccer Association. They'll be here through Sunday, and there's 845 of those young people that are signed up for that camp. They'll be staying over at Offenhauer and Falcon Heights, and that's just the beginning. That week, we also have another 135 campers coming for a hockey camp, and also a Buckeye Girl State is not that far away either. Those campers will check in on June the 7th. We expect around 625 Buckeye Girls Staters to be here for that weekend. Some other big ones, too. We've got 1,700 campers coming for a CIY, the Christian Youth. That is happening the middle of June. Another 1,900 campers coming in with a second CIY group. That happens on June the 21st. And still several other, like a third CIY, Crossroads, that's happening here June 27th. That'll have 1,500 different campers. So thousands of campers are going to be here. Sounds like pretty much every space, Patrick told us, is going to be utilized here on the campus of BGSU this summer. And at 19 minutes after 8 o'clock here on the morning show, I had the opportunity to be on hand yesterday. We'll hear more about this in our sportscast for the introduction of a new women's tennis coach here at Bowling Green State University. Her name is Autumn, Coach Autumn. She goes by Autumn Williams. And she was introduced by Derek Vandermeer, Athletics Director, Vice President of Athletic Strategy here on the campus of BGSU. I'm going to play some more comments from Derek and from Coach Autumn and a couple of the players as well in our sportscast in just a few minutes. But during our newscast this morning, I'll let you hear from comments, a bit of a conversation we had with our AD, with Derek Vandermeer. He talked at length about, amongst other things, how he likes for his coaches to be so involved in the communities. And we've seen that with a lot of different coaches here on the campus of BGSU, head coaches, assistant coaches, is like they like to go out and mix in the community, eat in our restaurants. And Derek said he likes them to exhibit that love of community on a daily basis.
10: One, visibility. Don't ask the community to come to you. Go to the community. There's so many things. There's so many different organizations, fundraisers, downtown celebrations, restaurants, barbershops. Support local businesses. Be seen as a person that truly cares about Bowling Green. Go to chamber events, Mayor Hinkleman. Go out there and support what this community finds is valuable. And that's something that I'm really passionate about. It's, this community, we celebrate what we consider are really important things that are part of our identity, whether it's through the holiday parade or all of these things that we are really value because it's who we are. And I think I want our coaches to understand those things and understand that they're not insignificant, that our identity is the strength of what we are.
0: There you go, Derek Vandermeer. You can hear more from him in our sportscast, which comes up in about 10 or 15 minutes here on the morning show. You'll also hear from Coach Williams. She comes here from Texas, her most recent stop, by the way. Happy 50 years, and here's to many more for our friends at AA Green Realty. For over 50 years, AA Green Realty successfully serving all of Wood County, Al Green founding the company by providing its clients with unmatched service that's professional, innovative, and responsive. Our goal is to create long-term relationships by treating everyone with fairness and respect. Had the opportunity to cross paths with Mark Remus from AA Green yesterday. He, of course, is a BGSU trustee as well. And we've got a visit set up with Al and with Mark and members of the team. We're going to do a video for those folks as well, celebrating 50 years of service from AA Green Realty. We'll be meeting with Mark and Al, I believe it's Wednesday morning, if I'm not mistaken, tomorrow morning. And Thomas is going to set up a video shoot for them as well. You'll be able to watch for that on social media platforms in the next week or two. 1045 North Main Street, right here in Bowling Green. It's AA Green Realty, aagreen.com. Like them on Facebook or call them, 419-352-5331. It is 8:22 here on the morning show. We've got birthdays and anniversaries still to do. We'll get to that in about, 4 or 5 minutes or so, after a little something-something from the Uptown Boy looking for an Uptown Girl. I think he was a downtown guy, wasn't he?

That's the sound of the pass from the Electric Light Orchestra. I thought it was a good segue out of our conversation about the weather with Jeff and Aaron from the Wood County Emergency Management Agency. The name of that song is Mr. Blue Sky. Some ELO for you this morning.

0: Yeah, I remember the video. He was definitely a downtown guy, wasn't he? Billy Joel, a guy from the city, chasing an uptown girl and Christie Brinkley. And the rest, as they say, is history.
1: We're so happy that it's your birthday. We hope you have an awesome day.
2: That's right.

Hey, you know, the movie Michael has reclaimed the top spot of the box office for the fourth weekend. I got to go see that. I've heard good things about that. That movie about Michael Jackson. Anyway, back to our birthday list. Thanks to our partners at Waddington Jewelers for helping with our birthdays and anniversaries twice a day. Here on the morning show, Waddington Jewelers open up at 10 o'clock this morning for your birthday and anniversary shopping needs. And I love my daughter, my oldest daughter, Kristen Corp. Her birthday is today. Happy birthday to you, my dear. Also, Paul Dobson's birthday is today. Our Wood County prosecutor, former auditor for Wood County, Mike Siberson, has a birthday today. Paul Kurian, local business person, and Seth Edwards and Jennifer Cotting, all with birthdays today.

I just got a text that, Bob Mitten's birthday is today. I don't have him on my list. Interesting. Bob Mitten and Andy Newlove's birthday is today as well. So there you go. Lee Miser has a birthday today. Some other folks having birthdays today. And I think I missed Connor yesterday. Coach Connor Rogowski, the Bowling Green High School head hockey coach, had a birthday yesterday as well. So there you go. Some birthdays for you this morning. All brought to you by our friends at Waddington Jewelers at 139 South Main Street in downtown Bowling Green. Ben and Jen Waddington at Waddington Jewelers. Give them a call at 419-354-3554. I told you they got a special sale coming up as well, an estate sale that's going to be happening in June. We'll give you more details about that as it gets a bit closer. All right. It was on this date, by the way, in 1870, Supreme Court case, Reynolds versus United States. It dealt with what? Do you know what it was? 1870. Talk, discuss amongst yourselves. We'll get to that here in just a bit. It was also on this date in 1921, President Warren G. Harding signed the Emergency Quota Act, which established national quotas for immigrants. The year 1921, all the way back to 1883, William Cody, Buffalo Bill Cody, held the first of his Buffalo Bill's Wild West shows. It was in Omaha, Nebraska on May 19th in 1883. And let's see what else is happening on this date. Halfway through the World War II, it was May the 19th of 1943 when British Prime Minister Winston Churchill met with Franklin Roosevelt, our U.S. president, at the White House, the two leaders agreeing that on May 1st, 1944, as a date for the D-Day invasion of France, expansion plans for the invasion caused the date of the landing to be delayed by about a month, but it was in discussions at that time. And the infamous Happy Birthday, Mr. President was performed on this date, 1962. Film star Marilyn Monroe sang that ditty to then President John F. Kennedy during a Democratic fundraiser in New York's Madison Square Garden, 1962. Marilyn Monroe, as only she could do, singing Happy Birthday to You to then President John Fitzgerald Kennedy. You remember that one, right? Yeah, that was something. I got some Sonny and Cher right now for you. Got some sports headlines coming up as well. We're talking everything from Toledo Walleye to Guardians and Tigers baseball to BGSU athletics.

0: 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Turn our attention to what's happening in the world of sports this morning. Let's do a little walleye headlines first, you want to, since several of the players are BGSU alums, including the captain, Brandon Hawkins. After surging back into divisional finals with two season-saving wins, the Toledo Walleye look to rinse and repeat tonight against Fort Wayne's Comets. Walleye forcing Game 6, down now 3-2, set for 7:35 puck drop at Fort Wayne's Memorial Coliseum in the best-of-seven series. The Walleye staved off elimination from the Kelly Cup playoffs by the rival Fort Wayne with back-to-back wins at the Huntington Center last weekend. Toledo facing a daunting 3-0 hole in the Central Division Finals, but the Walleye have rallied with wins 3-2 in overtime and then a dominating performance of 4-1 win in their last time out. Toledo goaltender Cardi Guylander said, "We built ourselves some momentum and let them know that we're not going to go down without a fight. Our mindset doesn't really change. It's one game, one shift at a time, and we'll just keep chipping away at it." The head coach for the Toledo Walleye, Pat Mikish, said, "When we got our opportunities, we took advantage, and it's one game. We have to show up on Tuesday and make sure we're locked into our principles." In the 9 games they played during the regular season, Toledo won 5, Fort Wayne won 3, and there was one tie last postseason. You may remember Fort Wayne coach Jace Kolachi had led the Comets to a 2-1 series lead over the Walleye in the divisional finals, but that fell apart, with the Toledo Walleye eventually coming back to win that series against Fort Wayne by a 4-2 margin. If the Walleye can survive tonight on the road at Fort Wayne, then they'll be right back at again for the final game, Game 7, tomorrow night. Wow, that's exhausting, isn't it? They play again tomorrow night at 7:35 if the Walleye can pick off another win tonight. Best of luck. And at 35 past the hour now, Bowling Green State University Vice President for Athletic Strategy, Derek Vandermeer, announcing yesterday the hiring of Autumn Williams as the head tennis coach here. Williams arriving at Bowling Green State University after spending the last 12 seasons as the head coach for Texas A&M University in Kingsville. Prior to her time with the Javelinas, Williams served as head coach at Clark Atlanta University, bringing 16 years of collegiate head coaching experience here to the Falcon women's tennis team. Derek Vandermeer talking about what he looks for in a new coach, and he thinks he found it in Autumn Williams.
1: I'll tell you, when you come to Autumn, just positivity, personality, engagement, history of winning, former student athlete, former leader, captain, you know, all of those things that you look for is someone that's going to walk in and understand who and what we are as a community first and then build around that. And I think that that's something that she immediately displayed in the process, was this understanding of what it's going to take to build something at Bowling Green and to make sure that our community and our tennis community is behind it. I mean, bottom line, I think this team is trending in a better direction. What I'm hoping for is kind of that refreshing kind of some of the culture of the program and really looking at broader partnerships. And I think that you're exactly right. They're an outstanding performing academic team. You know, the team, and after having really a lot of conversations with them, really talked about sort of those attributes that they wanted to see moving forward. So I believe that we're, you know, obviously Autumn's going to complement those things, and it's going to be a great program.
2: You always talk, Derek Vandermeer, about your head coaches, your coaching staffs being involved in the community. Mm-hmm. How do you expect your coaches to exhibit that? What would you like to see your coaches do here to be more involved in our community?
1: One, visibility. Don't ask the community to come to you. Go to the community. There's so many things. There's so many different organizations, fundraisers, downtown celebrations, restaurants, barbershops. Support local businesses. Be seen as a person that truly cares about Bowling Green. Go to chamber events, Mayor Hinkleman. you know, go out there and support what this community finds is valuable. And that's something that I'm really passionate about. It's, you know, this community, we celebrate what we consider are really important things that are part of our identity, whether it's through the holiday parade or all of these things that we are really value because it's who we are. And I think I want our coaches to understand those things and understand that they're not insignificant, that our identity is the strength of what we are.
2: That comes up in the discussion process when you're interviewing candidates as well. You tell them about the interaction between a community of our size and the other size.
1: Well, I think you get back to their values. You have a conversation with them about their values and how they view family and how they view the community where they live and the things that they really value. I mean, even like talking to Autumn today about her, you know, participation in an organization that supports youth in the courts and being involved in something that's outside of tennis is, and she's pouring her time and energy into a local initiative that is really important for the identity of that community. So I think you find those qualities in people that truly value that and believe in that.
0: That's Derek Vandermeer, the athletics director at Bowling Green State University, the vice president of athletic strategy as well, giving a shout out to Mary Hinkleman, the folks at the Chamber of Commerce telling those coaches, get out, don't wait for the public to come to you, go out and meet the public where they live. And talking with coach the new tennis coach Autumn Williams, she has a wonderful personality, I will say that, and I think the kids are really gonna like her as well. Here she is.
3: They are competitive, historically fighters, and that's, I think, part of the thing that they learned from me. Everything on the court you got to fight for, and so I want them to be relentless in their pursuit of a win and of their goals. As teammates, I want them to be reliable. I want them to be able to be relied upon and to rely on somebody else. I want them to learn how to do that, and I want them to be resilient. I want them to be able to, and that's a part of the fight, and a part of resilience. I want them to be positive and hopeful for, you know, the things that they're working for, and that everything's going to work out the way it's supposed to if you keep working hard. So
2: Derek did a lot of homework, obviously. You interviewed a lot of folks. I'm sure you did yours as well.
3: Yes.
2: You're obviously very successful where you're at, but you're coming back home here to the Midwest. Tell us what you know or knew about this program that maybe interested you, not just

0: comfortable doing that. I'm comfortable bringing people together. I enjoy that process. I enjoy building teams. I know that I'm the newbie on the team, so, you know, I might get, get teased a little bit, and that's fine. That's okay. You know, it's all a part of the learning process, and it's fun. I mean, I really love being able to get involved and get to know these girls, and I really love being able to be a part of their lives at this point in their lives.
1: You're a Midwesterner,
0: yes.
1: South side of Chicago.
0: Yeah.
1: What was it that drew you back? What was it really that made Bowling Green in Ohio attractive for you to leave a successful coaching position and come to our program?
0: I'll lead with the obvious. It wasn't the weather.
1: Bowling Green, welcome.
0: No, but, you know.
1: You're used to that in Chicago.
0: Oh, yeah. And I mean, the wind is, it's you know, Kingsville is 45 minutes from Corpus Christi, which is the windiest place in the country.
1: That.
0: Yes. So the wind is nothing. but the people, I mean, the whole interview process and even afterwards and this past weekend, everyone has been really warm. And that showed through in the interview process. I wanted the job from the start before I even met everybody. And then once I met them, I was like, absolutely, this is where I want to be. So that's the biggest draw for me.
2: This is Coach Williams' first role, first time being the Division I head football or head coach as well. Our women's tennis coach introduced yesterday at that special event over at the Stroh Center. But I'll post the entire conversation we had with her. It's just a snippet of it there. I did talk with a couple of the players as well. They had only one senior on the team last year, and they did win 8 matches. That senior's name is Leticia Fonseca. She was on hand yesterday. Leticia was there, as was Libby Blair, one of the juniors, leaders on the team as well. Talking about academics, before I let you hear from Leticia and from Libby, on Monday of this week, the Mid-American Conference announced that the Bowling Green State University tennis team had 3 athletes selected to the academic All-MAC team for the 2026 season: Leticia Fonseca, Quinyu Liu, and Constantina Antetokounmpo, who all earned a spot on the academic All-MAC team through their hard work and success in the classroom. Leticia, who you hear from here in a second, one of just 3 women's tennis athletes to earn a perfect 4.0 GPA, earning that through all 4 years she spent here as a BGSU student athlete. Leticia Fonseca and Libby Blair, and what they think of their new tennis coach at BGSU.
3: I really liked it. I think she's going to bring some very good elements to our team. I think she's motivated to build something really great, and that's exactly what us players are looking for. So I'm really excited to see where that takes us.
4: And? I love her. She has great energy. Her smile takes up her whole face, which is amazing. I'm really looking forward just to see what she's going to provide for this team. I think this is exactly what this team needs.
1: You guys achieved some pretty good things overall last year, some great wins, of course, and only, I think, 1 senior on the roster, if I remember correctly. So the future looks pretty bright still for the program, doesn't it?
3: Yes, absolutely. I mean, I was the last senior. Now we have just 2 more, so a little older team, more experienced, but I think that the success that we had last year is going to build up for more success in the future. I think we did the difficult things that we were trying to do for so long, and now it's just looking forward and trying to build up to reach more success.
4: Sure. Yeah, we're so excited for the success of the program. Like, obviously this year we've achieved a lot of great things, and with this new coach, we're all excited to see what more we can do. So.
1: Did you get a chance to meet with her yet? Has she had some team meetings with players yet?
3: Yesterday was then they introduced her to us in a Zoom call, because most of our teammates are back in their countries.
1: Sure.
3: So, and today we met her in person.
1: Sounds like you're going to have a good time, too, in this next season, doesn't it? She's high energy for sure.
3: Oh, yeah. We're so excited about that.
4: Yeah, we need that. So.
1: Thank you, ladies.
2: There you go. A couple of players on the women's tennis team. And she said, Coach Williams said, get out there and cheer and yell. You can do that at a tennis match. So appreciate that. In my interview with Derek Vanderbeer, he mentioned the fact that this new head women's tennis coach is involved in things other than just athletics. In addition to her work on the court, Williams has been an active member of the tennis community, serving multiple terms as the LSC women's tennis chair and co-chair, spending time on the ITA regional committees, and as a graduate of the NCAA Women's Coaches Academy. Additionally, away from the sport, she served as a CASA volunteer, court-appointed special advocate volunteer since 2017, working as a court-appointed special advocate for children who have been separated from their

families. So there you go. It is 8:45 here on the morning show, and I want to let you know the Bowling Grace University women's basketball coach Fred Shamil has announced the addition of Carolina Silva to the program. Ms. Silva is 6'2". She's a center. She's going to join the Falcon family for the next academic year. Silva is a native of Portugal and played on teams there, representing her home country in multiple competitions, including the FIBA Under-16 Women's Eurobasket Division B in 2024, where she averaged 20 points and 10 rebounds and 3 assists per game. She also played on the FIBA Under-18 Women's Eurobasket that same season. The year prior, in 2023, Silva averaged a double-double in the FIBA Under-16 Women's European Championships with 16 points a game and 10 rebounds a game. Head coach Fred Shamil for the women's basketball program here at BGSU said, "We're extremely grateful that Carolina has chosen to play here," and added that we look forward to with her success internationally. She was highly coveted both overseas and here in this country. Carolina is a three-level scorer, a polished competitor, and will have a great impact on our roster. And one other sports headline to share with you this morning. This has to do with baseball, as the Cleveland Guardians picked up another win yesterday. They're playing good ball right now. Cleveland Guardians picking up a win over the Detroit Tigers in a game up at Tiger Stadium by a final of 8-2. Jose Ramirez homered and hit a two-run double in a 3-for-4 night, and Cleveland Guardians beat the reeling Tigers. Slade Ciccone, who's now 3-4, held the Tigers to 2 runs in 7 1/3 innings. That's his longest outing of the season. Chase DeLauder and Rhys Hoskins drove in 2 runs apiece for Cleveland. Angel Martinez extended his hitting streak to 7 games with 2 singles while scoring a run and driving one in as well. The Guardians have now won 6 of their last 7. Going back to Sunday, they won 10-3 over Cincinnati. Now this 8-2 victory over the Tigers. The two teams square off again tonight for a first pitch at 6:40 up at Detroit Stadium. Cleveland now with a game and a half lead in the American League Central Division, winning 7 out of the last 10 games overall. Detroit, on the other hand, has only won 2 out of the last 10 games, now sits 6.5 games back in the Central Division of the American League. It is 6:48 or so here on the morning show. Thank you again to our partner, Sportscast, to include Elite Collegiate Apparel for all your BGSU and BGHS spirit wear, and to the Wood County Insurance Agency, 1050 West Worcester Street, right here in Bowling Green, Ohio. Good morning. Got some good stuff from The Who, because it is Pete Townsend's birthday today. I believe, if I'm not mistaken, number 74... You better you bet. This is the morning show.

like a knife. There goes some Pete Townsend for you. Boy, I gave him a little credit there, a little grace for Pete Townsend. I said, I think he's 74. He's actually 81 years young today, Pete Townsend's birthday today. So I wanted to spin some Who before we ran out of time this morning at now 8:54. By the way, we were talking about sports as well, and I mentioned the fact, I think earlier, that I was going to have folks from the Wood County Board of Developmental Disabilities joined with us here on the morning show. I believe this Friday, perhaps, Sharice Botcher is going to join with us, or maybe, no, it might be the following Friday, because Special Olympics Ohio is welcoming athletes, families, coaches, volunteers, and fans from across the state of Columbus, for the 2026 State Summer Games, the organization's largest state-level sporting event of the year, taking place May 29 through May 31, the campus of The Ohio State University. I know we've got dozens of Wood Lane Wildcats going to be going on there to compete, a couple of volleyball teams, bocce ball teams, and more. And we're hoping to be able to get Sharice and some of the folks that are heading on that bus as they have a send-off party that Friday morning. They're going to join with us on the show. So that's a conversation we'll have for another day. Thanks to everybody who played along today, and thank you to our friends at Bowling Green Manor. Whether your care is needed for a short period of time or you've decided to call Bowling Green Manor home, they are grateful that you have chosen them for over half a century, the HCF family maintaining a tradition of caring by compassionately providing care for each one of our residents and their families, treating them like they are our own families. 1021 West Poe Road. The number we've always said is 419-352-4694. I got to say, it was a great pleasure working with Brandon Heminger, the administrator for BG Manor, Bowling Green Manor, Lori Polson as well. Both have left those positions now. Lori left, and Brandon is transferring up to, I believe, up to Perrysburg area as well. So hopefully we'll be able to continue that relationship with the new folks that take over at Bowling Green Manor. 8:55 on the program. Thanks again to everybody who played along today. It was great to be able to catch up, as always, with Jenny Morlock, my co-host with the most during our broadcast out at the Wood County Fair. Jenny, of course, is the Extension Program Assistant for Youth Development for The Ohio State University. And this morning, she had on the line with us Claire Lampe and Emma Nestor, a couple of 11-year members of 4-H and outstanding representatives of Wood County 4-H. They both joined with us live here, all three of them, on the show this morning. Of course, Jeff Klein and Aaron Konecki stopped by for a visit as well. And Chris Berger from Petroleum Sales at Legacy Farmers Cooperative talking about the price of petroleum products going up and the availability of those petroleum products going down. They can help you deal with both of those challenges by reaching out to our friends at Legacy Farmers Cooperative and Legacy Country Corner. The 419-425-3835, that's a direct line number to the petroleum office. Ask for Chris. He'll be able to help you out to mitigate some of these challenges our friends in agriculture are dealing with on a regular basis. That may be part of the discussion we have tomorrow when our 5th District Representative in the U.S. Congress, that's Bob Latta. Representative Bob Latta joins us live tomorrow as part of our 8 o'clock newscast. Hope you can join us for that. And also we'll talk about Wednesday being Farmers Market Night from 4 to 7. The second one ever is taking place tomorrow from 4 o'clock until 7 o'clock. The market manager this year is Kinsey Mazey, and she'll be joining us as she does every Wednesday around 7:40 or so. A reminder here as well, the 10th Annual Bowling Green Ride of Silence is going to start and end at the Veterans Building, and it is tomorrow. The ride's going to cover 8 miles, give or take, with a speed no faster than 12 miles an hour. You want to find out more about this event, reach out to our friends at the City of Bowling Green, Bowling Green Parks and Recreation. It's a community event supported by the City of Bowling Green, the Bowling Green Police Division, the Bowling Green Bicycle Safety Commission, and Lake Erie West Regional Council. Once again, folks will be gathering over at City Park tomorrow night. If you'd like to be there, the ride departs at 7 after a short presentation. Participants should arrive by 6:30 in the evening tomorrow. We'll talk more about that tomorrow right here on the morning show. I'm going to step aside. I was talking about I got to go and see this Michael Jackson album. I don't know. I'm looking forward to it for some reason. I'm not quite sure, but all reviews say it is just a terrific a representation of his life, just the good stuff in his life. It doesn't really delve into some of the lawsuits and some of the darker sides, the accusations, but just a good time. And it's number one in the box office for the fourth week in a row. We'll finish up with MJ this morning. Join me tomorrow morning at 6 for another edition of The Morning Show.

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Mr. Drew Gress. Duke Ellington, Billy Strayhorn. I'm Phil Haynes.

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0: I play it cool and dig all jive. That's the reason I stay alive. My motto, as I live and learn, is dig and be dug in return. God, in his infinite wisdom, did not make me very wise. So when my actions are sometimes stupid, they hardly take God by surprise. Looks like what drives me crazy don't have no effect on you. But I'm gonna keep on at it till it drives you crazy too. Shabbat.
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1: 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Bowling Green City Schools earned a 4.5 out of 5 stars on the Ohio School Report Card rating for the second straight year. We also received a State Momentum Award for Student Growth, one of only 7 school districts statewide who was recognized for that award. This has been your Bowling Green City Schools Quality Profile Moment. To learn more about Bowling Green City Schools, please visit our website, sign up for our e-newsletter, and follow us on Facebook, X, and YouTube.
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0: Yeah, look, we could duck right out of our family tonight, and nobody would even miss us. It doesn't take very long to get married, and we could just sit back, and nobody would even know we'd gone. Okay?
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You can be an essential part of the morning show's continued success on WBGU-FM. 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

0: Hi, I'm Trina Lisa Vering. I'm a singer and songwriter from Copenhagen, Denmark. I have a very important message for y'all. 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